Be creative in your asking for favor. Because I think God is in a really humorous mood right now. Be creative. Maybe he's looking you right in the eye and saying, there is favor upon favor upon favor upon favor upon favor upon favor upon favor upon favor upon favor upon favor upon favor upon favor upon favor upon favor upon favor. Whatever your current struggles, this is a year of breakthrough. A year of unprecedented, unparalleled favor of God. Grace upon grace upon grace upon grace upon grace upon grace upon grace upon grace upon grace upon grace upon grace. If I think God will want to go eyeball to eyeball with you and dare you bankrupt heaven if you can. And I tell you, if we will live in that place of favor, spirit of revival will come upon us.

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2: I believe in God because I really believe that He made it possible for me to believe. I suppose that's a new slant in a way. But I do remember that Jesus asked his friends once a question, and he said, "Who do you really think I am?" And one of them said, "You're Christ, God's Son." And Jesus said to him, "Well, you're right, but you wouldn't actually have known that unless God, my Father, had shown it to you." So this idea that we don't understand until God shows us is everywhere, actually, in the Bible. I suppose you could say to that, "Well, bully for you, pull up the ladder, Jack. Mustn't it be great to be on the inside?" But Jesus didn't actually see it like that. His line was, "Well, God's got his arms open wide to welcome. It's your unwillingness to come that's the real problem." We're told that God is against the proud and those who think they don't need him, and yet he's on the side of humble people who come to him and say that they feel they can't come to faith unless God shows them how to do it. But I suppose you'd expect that from God, really, wouldn't you?
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So, in rehearsal, we were just practicing this song. And again, in my spirit, I just sense that if you are suffering cancer, if you've been given a death sentence by the doctor, whatever it is, we're going to

0: British economy. He's using a summit next month in Brussels to push for closer ties with Europe. Former Chancellor Kwasi Kwarteng says it feels like the PM's giving the impression that Brexit was a mistake.
1: I think that the Prime Minister knew exactly what he was doing. He's essentially saying to Remainers, a lot of people have never been reconciled to that vote. And he's saying, you know, we've got to re-engage. We've got to reopen this.
0: Meanwhile, Andy Burnham also made his strongest claim yet that Iran is behind an alleged terror plot at RAF Fairford last month, over which seven people have been arrested. Two Iranian men were sanctioned by the British government. Security for politicians and the royal families to be urgently reviewed following the murder of Anne Widdecombe. The Home Secretary says police protection will be extended to political figures who aren't MPs. An independent review will examine whether security measures are effective and properly funded. Home Affairs Committee Chair Dame Karen Bradley suggested in the House of Commons it's not all about money.
2: I can't be alone in having had many colleagues over the years report to me instances where they've received threats and the police have simply not taken it seriously. It's only when those threats have been escalated up and further action has been taken that the police finally intervene.
0: Elsewhere, the City of Doncaster Council's launched an investigation into the death of a man at Yorkshire Wildlife Park. He died going into the tiger enclosure on Saturday. People are being urged to check whether their homes are at risk of flooding ahead of possible extreme weather this winter. A new government website will provide advice on how to prepare. And Coventry City are celebrating winning their first Premier League home game in 25 years. They got a 4-1 victory over Newcastle United. That's the latest. I'm Imani Rana.
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1: In 1976, I was 11 years old, and my brother disappeared for half an hour and went down by the riverside. I went down, and basically, I realised somebody was drowning, somebody was struggling for breath. So, being an on-swimmer, I was a bit nervous, but I jumped in the river, and I couldn't get out. Now, I know I grabbed his wrist, but then I blacked out. We got out. How, I don't know. I found myself on the banking, and again, I didn't know anything about first aid, and I was pressing water out of my brother. Now, I can't explain how I knew to do it. I mean, I can only say that it is of God, because it is supernatural. Only God has the power to intervene in situations like this, and, you know, nobody was there at the time. I had a cousin who was 6 years old called Tracy. Now, she was a Christian, and for about 2-3 years she kept telling me about this Jesus. And I remember her saying specifically, it was Jesus that saved you. That to me was like a revelation, you know, Jesus really was real. And if he was real and he'd saved me, then there was a reason why he wanted me. And, you know, I just couldn't help but give my life there and then, you know, to Christ.
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3: If we're a big bang, you've come from an accident. If you've just evolved from nothing, you're an accident. And if you've come from an accident, you are an accident. You're waiting for an accident, and when you die, you'll have an accident. If you've not come from nothing, you're not going anywhere. If you were not planned, you're a disaster.

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The Bible says that before the foundations of the world, God loved me. I'm shouting, of course I'm shouting, I got some good news.

0: 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I said I've got a destiny.
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2: From the Sky News Centre at 3, the Prime Minister's confirmed he's heading to Brussels as he looks at ways of working more closely with the EU.
3: We should not turn our backs on this opportunity, yeah. Mr. Speaker.

0: for political figures who aren't MPs, 3 months after Anne Widdecombe was killed. The Independent Review's looking at whether funding's being used effectively to protect people like politicians and royals. A 20-year-old's been charged with a public order offence after allegedly mocking the A66 crash that killed 7 people. Bradley Aston's due in court in Wolverhampton later. Coventry City picked up their first Premier League home win in 25 years with a 4-1 victory over Newcastle United. Jack Radoni's early penalty, along with goals from Sadiki Sharif, Ellis Sims and Stephen Mfuni, secured Frank Lampard's team the points.
1: We know we're going to have to suffer this season a lot in games, and there are periods where they have the ball and we have to understand it, that the level is what it is. But the work ethic of the boys, the belief, and then you get what you deserve, which is like great finishes. You know, we haven't quite had that sort of rubber to green so far this season, which might have helped us nick a couple more points than what we've even got.
0: The wins lifted Coventry out of the relegation zone, and US actor RJ Mitt has died aged 34. The TV star was best known for his role as the son of Walter White in the series Breaking Bad. That's the latest. I'm Imani Rana.
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0: So where are you at in your relationship with that holy God? 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
1: Oh, I've been

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Or perhaps you feel just completely broken. 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You can-

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He's the King of Glory. He is the one worth surrendering your life to, because he knows why he created it in the very first place. So having surrendered our lives, now let's apply that. This is about following him. Where you go, I go.

Now, in the early part of a new year, there's often prophetic words given out for the coming year, the coming season, that kind of thing. And you have to kind of discern what you feel is right for you, what you resonate with in your spirit. And I've held on to one that I read, which came out on January the 1st, and thought there might be something in this one. So take it or leave it. Have a listen, see what you feel. This is by a lady called Faith Marie Baxo. It's called Running with Horses in 2025. She wrote this. God recently spoke to me from a prophetic word I wrote in my devotional book, Word to the Warrior. The title of the chapter is Will You Ride? Will you run with the horses? Will you embrace the wind of the Spirit and run with my troops? Will you ride on the heights with me over the heads of principalities and powers? Come away and ride with me over mountains and into valleys where you will bring my light. Throw fear and caution to the wind and follow my voice. I will never fail or abandon you. You have been created and chosen for this. You will feel my arms around you as we ride together, releasing light and freedom to captive souls. They're waiting and groaning for your coming. Hear the sound of their cries. As I read this word, God landed on it and continued to add to it and speak further. At first, I asked him what it meant to run with the horses, and he answered me. To run with the horses in 2025 means that a greater level of faith, grit, strength, and fierce determination will be required. I supply the supernatural strength you need to run, not you. Psalm 18 says this, For by you I can run against a troop, by my God I can leap over a wall. As for God, his way is perfect, the word of the Lord is proven, he is a shield to all who trust in him. I need willing hearts that believe I'm able to take care of the things that try to stand in your way that are against you. In me you are more than a conqueror. Do you believe this? This is the test. This is the question you must come to terms with that determines your future. There's much work to do. You require my supernatural strength and energy to accomplish my will and all that I desire to become established. When I hear your yes, Lord, double doors will swing wide open for you. Divine appointments will be set in place and time. When this occurs, you must be ready and girded up to embrace the assignment and to run. Remember, I am your priority before everything else. I do not tolerate idols. Obedience is what I desire and will be greatly rewarded. As you run, do not fear for your families. They are in my perfect will, and I have them covered. All that concerns you concerns me. You are greatly loved and precious to me. You will marvel and be amazed at what I'm about to do and what I'm able to do through you and the wisdom that shall come forth from your mouths. Cry out to me for wisdom. Wisdom shall be supplied in abundance for this notable season, where order comes into my house for a building work that has begun. Order is coming into your life, your families, and into all spheres. There is a work to be done of dismantling and rebuilding that requires divine supernatural wisdom, and it will be given to those who've laid down their lives for my cause and for the kingdom. Those who count not their lives as anything. If you choose to lose your life for my sake, you'll find it. No one that does not pick up their cross daily can serve my purposes in this hour. This is a time of great challenges, and you must follow me closely. There can be no air between you and me. My thoughts must be yours. My ways, your ways. My words, your words. Do as I do and say what I say. I'm separating many in this time for a great work and for great exploits. Gird up your souls for the challenges of 25. Put on the full armor of God to stand and withstand the assaults. In me, all arrows will be deflected. Don't let the burned out embers of the naysayers, the revelers, the riotous ones of the past season concern you. Their day is past, and as you stand, hold your ground and resist, and you'll find them in retreat. Tell him to stop worrying. Tell him he doesn't need to fear the fierce anger of those two burned out embers. That's from Isaiah 7. This is the day of the voice of my people, a voice that speaks and their words become established, a voice that speaks and the enemy must bow and obey. So draw close to me now and receive the sustenance of the Holy Spirit as he watches over you, as he fills you and empowers you. Follow him.
Those who are led by the Holy Spirit, these are my sons and daughters, called forth to steward these times. I say to you, run with endurance the race set before you. You will receive strength to sustain you on your way. Now go forth in my great name.

0: got an incredible life for you. Almighty God created you to be alive today. Not to make up the numbers, but to have a life of purpose. For I know the plans I have for you, God says. He says that to each and every one of us. In fact, he says, even before you were born, I wrote down in my book every day of your life. And are we going to surrender to all that he has in his heart for us? Or are we going to put up the walls and resist him? That's not what we're doing tonight. And here's another song to encourage us about giving him all that we are.
1: Into your hands will I commit again all I am for you.

We come to the end of Breakthrough Nights for another week. I hope it's been helpful. We're going to go out with a song that talks about the ultimate purpose, the ultimate cost. The Bible says, greater love is no one than to lay their life down for their friend. This is a song about that, really. Good night. God bless.

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2: From the Sky News Centre at 4, cost of living pressures are expected to tighten on UK households as the International Monetary Fund warns of prices rising faster going into 2027. The global economics body is forecasting a higher than expected rate of inflation of 3.3% this year. The IMF does expect higher UK economic growth in 2026, though. A British fashion designer is urging the Prime Minister to reopen a Brexit debate after he told MPs a new deal with the EU could boost the British economy. Andy Burnham told MPs yesterday he'll use a summit next month to push for closer ties with the bloc. The Conservative Party leader's accusing Mr. Burnham of unpicking the agreement Britain signed. Fashion designer Paul Smith says Brexit was tough.
3: If you can imagine selling to Korea, all the paperwork that you needed about the sweater was made in Italy, but the yarn came from Scotland and the...

0: frustrated, definitely. It's a feeling you don't want to have on a Monday evening after a match where you should win. We can just apologize for the fans that took the journey and they deserve a different result.
1: Composer Max Richter will receive the Ivor Novello Award for Innovation. It will recognise him his influence on contemporary music. That's the latest. I'm Imani Rana.
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1: In September 97, I was recovering from major cancer surgery. And we'd come to church. It was a beautiful autumn morning. And my husband said, "Do you feel well enough to walk home?" I said, "Yes, I'd love to." So we took it slowly, and we were sort of looking around, you know. Then what I saw was a shaft of sunlight. I thought, wasn't that lovely? And because it was a beautiful morning, and I realised from the corner of my eye, this shaft of light was walking with us, moving as we moved. So I said to my husband, "Gil, stop." And it stopped. And I said, "Look at this light." And it was about 3 feet wide, very long, beautiful shaft of golden light, full of rainbow colours. It was really lovely, and it was with us right the way till we got home. And, you know, it was what we needed. You know what it's like after cancer surgery. You get down in the dumps and you feel, well, am I ever going to get well again? It was a boost we needed because, yes, he's there. He is there. And it's true.
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3: From the Sky News Centre at 5, UK households are facing a steeper rise in inflation than previously expected, as conflict in the Middle East pushes up food and energy prices. That's according to the International Monetary Fund, which is forecasting consumer prices will have risen by 3.3% this year and stay higher for longer. However, the IMF does expect the UK economy will grow faster than expected in 2026. The Conservative leader, Kemi Badenoch, has accused Andy Burnham of unpicking a Brexit deal the UK signed with the EU. The Prime Minister told MPs yesterday a new agreement with the bloc could boost the British economy. Former Chancellor Kwasi Kwarteng says it feels like the PM's giving the impression that Brexit was a mistake.
4: I think that the Prime Minister knew exactly what he was doing. He's essentially saying to Remainers, a lot of people have never been reconciled to that vote. And he's saying, you know, we've got to re-engage. We've got to reopen this.
3: Police support for politicians who are not currently MPs will be expanded. The Home Secretary says there'll also be an investigation into how police handled an attempted break-in at Reform UK leader Nigel Farage's home. People are being urged to check whether their homes are at risk of flooding ahead of possible extreme weather this winter. A new government website provides advice on how to prepare. Coventry City picked up their first Premier League home win in 25 years with a 4-1 victory over Newcastle United. Jack Radoni's early penalty, along with goals from Siddiqui Sharif, Ellis Sims and Stephen Mfuni, secured Frank Lampard's team the points.
5: We know we're going to have to suffer this season a lot in games, and there are periods where they have the ball and we have to understand that

0: is Cross Rhythms.
1: I'm a Christian because fundamentally I learned the hard way that it's true. If it's true, it demands an answer. I knew of God when I was young. I fell away, completely away. And I learned, I don't just want God, but I need God.

Why is it the truth? What really changed on that side was actually looking at prophecy, looking at why Jesus came, what was prophesied, the fact that he is coming again, and the evidence behind that.

0: is very much on a sort of scientific, factual basis. God is real, therefore he demands a response. And I didn't want to be a Christian, but I had to because it was true.
1: Listen and believe.
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2: From the Sky News Centre at 6. Cost of living pressures are expected to worsen for UK households as inflation stays higher for longer. The International Monetary Fund forecasts prices will rise by 3.3% this year, with the conflict in the Middle East pushing up food and energy costs. It has upgraded its growth forecast for 2026. Silvana Tenreiro from the IMF says the UK needs to focus on reducing overspend.
3: The UK has already started a consolidation path, a fiscal consolidation. On that trajectory, and the message for the UK is just simply stay the course and continue on that trajectory.
2: Security arrangements for high-profile public figures, including politicians and royals, will be reviewed urgently following the killing of Anne Widdecombe. The Home Secretary's also announced police support will be expanded to include leaders of parties who aren't MPs. Parents' biggest online gaming concern is children talking to strangers. That's ahead of worries about bullying or access to inappropriate content, according to a report by regulator Ofcom. Breaking Bad actor and disability rights advocate RJ Mitty has died. He was 34. In sport, Coventry City are celebrating winning their first Premier League home game in 25 years. The 4-1 victory over Newcastle United lifts them out of the relegation zone. Newcastle missed the chance to move into the top four. Boss Matthias Jeisler felt the scoreline doesn't show the story of the game.
4: We're frustrated, definitely. It's a feeling you don't want to have on a Monday evening after a match where you should win. We can just apologise for the fans that took the journey and they deserve a different result.
2: And a new tool's launching, allowing dog owners to prepare their pets for the upcoming fireworks season. They'll have access to a national fireworks archive with the aim of helping animals get used to the sound. That's the latest.
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7: From the Sky News Centre at 7, the UK economy is predicted to grow faster than expected this year, but households will continue to face high inflation. The International Monetary Fund says prices will go up by 3.3%, mostly due to the ongoing war in the Middle East. Security for politicians and the royal family will be urgently reviewed following the murder of Anne Widdecombe. The Home Secretary says police protection will be extended to political figures who aren't MPs. An independent review will examine whether security measures are effective and properly funded. Home Affairs Committee Chair Dame Karen Bradley suggested in the House of Commons it's not all about money.
8: I can't be alone in having had many colleagues over the years report to me instances where they've received threats and the police have simply not taken it seriously. It's only when those threats have been escalated up and further action has been taken that the police finally intervene.
7: Around 650 more offenders will begin leaving jails early in England and Wales today. This group will include inmates who'd been serving up to 2.5 years for their crimes. One prisoner who was let out at the start of the month says he's just happy to be released a bit earlier.
9: How are you going to celebrate freedom?
10: Have a beer and get a fry up.
9: You got somewhere to live?
10: I'll have to go probation first. Hopefully they'll arrange somewhere.
9: How are you feeling about the prospect of like reoffending? Do you feel like a bit rehabilitated?
10: I don't plan on reoffending.
7: Ministers insist those on licence will face the toughest ever restrictions. Coventry City are celebrating their first Premier League win in 25 years after beating Newcastle 4-1 last night. The result means Frank Lampard's side are out of the relegation zone. And Scotland fans will be able to drink alcohol in the stands of a home international for the first time in 4 decades tonight. A trial's taking place for the Women's World Cup playoff against the Czech Republic in Paisley. That's the latest from Sky News. I'm Kat Swabe.
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Good morning. Welcome along. This is the Cross of Them's Breakfast Show. It's Tuesday, the 13th of October, and I'm Chris Meltford here with you till 11. It's time to wake up, switch on, and get ready to get out. And I'll be helping you as you get your day started with the big stories of the morning, including our latest local news headlines at 7:30. We've got some great tunes coming your way as well.

0: A fun love song, a fun marriage love song from KB, featuring Aklesso. That's Left Hand. Getting the breakfast show started. This morning's First Thing Thoughts on the way after Colistar.
1: If anything could have gone wrong, then it went wrong this week. 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

I woke up to a thought from hell. Two choices when I wake up. Listen or talk to myself. I'll keep on speaking truth in a world that don't mind speaking lies. It starts up there, goes down to the heart, and it keeps you up at the end of the night. 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
1: It's the Cross and Limbs Breakfast Show, and it's time for this morning's First Thing Thought. Before we get into the business of the day, here's an ancient proverb to ponder. The righteous detest the dishonest. The wicked detests the upright. Or put it this way, good people can't stand the sight of deliberate evil. The wicked can't stand the sight of well-chosen goodness. The proverb highlights a deep fundamental moral divide. There's a natural repulsion between people who choose good and people who choose evil. If you find yourself uncomfortable around people doing good, ask yourself why. And if you choose good, honest living, don't be surprised if some people mock or despise.

It's Can't Keep a Secret from Amanda Nolan, and this is the Cross Rhythms Breakfast Show for a Tuesday. Hello, let's have a look at some of the stories on the front and back pages of the morning's national newspapers now. And The Guardian leads with Prime Minister Andy Burnham declaring Britain's relationship with the EU not good enough as he promises new serious dialogue. The I also leads on this with Burnham telling MPs yesterday a deal is on the table as he attacks what he calls Brexit damage. On the front page of The Express is reference to the possibility of closer ties with the EU, and Reform UK's Nigel Farage said we didn't fight to break three, just to crawl back on our hands and knees. The Mail also leads with this criticism as well, as Farage brands the PM as outrageous, while The Mail leads with the outrage provoked by Reform's Robert Jemrick saying the party would order Royal Marines to use lethal force against migrants. The Metro has NATO's top general warning President Putin that the West is ready to fight and win a war with Russia. The Financial Times features President Zelensky of Ukraine's claims Putin broke Donald Trump's energy ceasefire. And The Times has calls from experts to cut screen time in class for the sake of pupil health, blaming devices for stunting growth. A mix of sport headlines across the back pages this morning, though most of the tabloids feature Coventry's big win over Newcastle. The Eye has a picture of a celebrating Siddiqui Sharif, who scored one of the goals. Other publications focus on tonight's Champions League action. The Sun leads on Manchester United's problems. "Who is with me?" is a quote from Michael Carrick as he calls for more fight from his team. That's as they face Atletico Madrid this evening. The Mirror and The Express lead on injuries to Arsenal's players picked up in a post-match training session. The Mirror calls it the Crocky Horror Show. The broadsheets mostly lead on Saracen's decision to sack Rugby Academy player Totoa Avoa Alvoa for conduct they said fell short of the standards expected. And The Guardian speaks to the former F1 boss Christian Horner, who reflects on how his sacking last year led to health problems, including panic attacks. Some of the stories in the papers. Now, we'll have a look at what's happening on the roads in a moment. We've got travel on the way after Hyperphantom.

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0: A series of albums released over the course of a year, covering the cyclical process of spiritual growth. 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
4: On the roads at 7:23, we've got the usual congestion on the A500, which is slow at both ends of the D Road this morning as you approach junctions 15 and 16 of the M6. It's slow from the Hampford interchange to junction 15 and from the Audley turnoff to junction 16 of the motorway. Meanwhile, we've got ongoing roadworks on Leek Road, the A52, near to the junction with Bottislow Street, which caused some big delays yesterday. It's certainly slow from the Limekiln lights heading towards the roadworks, and the amount of congestion it's causing is likely to cause problems as you approach the Limekiln lights this morning on Werrington Road and Dividi Road and Leek Road. We'll keep an eye out on that as the rush hour progresses. The A50, you've got some slow traffic at the moment from Heron Cross down towards the A500 at Sidaway. And then the A53 Leek New Road is looking slow from Berwick Road, heading up towards the Holden Bridge, the Hanley Road Junction. If you've spotted anything else, let us know.
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0: MIA with Prayer 777. It's Tuesday, the 13th of October. Here are some of the famous birthdays for today. The US music legend Paul Simon, the creative genius behind Simon and Garfunkel, is 85. Their hits include Bridge Over Troubled Water. Meanwhile, Edwina Curry, the former Tory MP turned novelist and broadcaster, celebrates a milestone 80th birthday. Rick Vito, the guitarist who played with the band Fleetwood Mac for many years, is 77. Kate Walsh, the actress known for her role as Dr. Addison Montgomery in the US medical drama Grey's Anatomy, is 59. Opera singer Paul Potts, who was the first winner of Britain's Got Talent, is 56. The American singer Ashanti is 46 years old today, as is David Hay, the boxer and former WBA World Heavyweight Champion. Tiffany Trump, daughter of Donald Trump, is 33. And one of the K-pop boys from BTS, Jimin, is 31. Meanwhile, it was on this day in 1399 the coronation of King Henry IV took place with a lavish banquet. Greenwich was adapted as the universal time meridian of longitude from which standard times throughout the world are calculated, and that was on this day in 1884. Ankara replaced Istanbul as the capital of Turkey in 1923. It was 80 years ago France adopted the Constitution of the Fourth Republic. On this day in 1969, for the first time ever, there were seven people in space simultaneously. And then British driver Damon Hill won the Japanese Grand Prix to become Formula One world champion 30 years ago today. Today is apparently International Day for Failure, National Train Your Brain Day, and World Thrombosis Day. It's just gone 7:30. We'll update you with your latest local news in just a sec. I've got music coming up from Forrest Frank and Candy Staton. We've got Divine Vibes to come as well. And we'll put you to the test as we play The Link in 15 minutes' time.
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0: some of the earliest recordings from yesteryear. 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
3: A man's been arrested on suspicion of murder after the sudden death of a woman in Newcastle-under-Lyme. Police and paramedics were called to Clayton Lane at 11:15 yesterday morning. A 47-year-old man from Stoke-on-Trent has been arrested on suspicion of murder. Meanwhile, a section of Clayton Lane was closed as part of that investigation yesterday. That led to to Clayton Hall Academy closing its bottom gate to pupils and cars, and the school said that gate will be closed again this morning. Police investigating the rape of a teenage girl in Nipersley are keen to speak to dog walkers and drivers with dash cam footage. A cordon was put in place on Biddle Valley Way off Newpool Road yesterday morning after the teen reported being approached by a man with a balaclava who pulled her into bushes. The man's described as white, around 6'1" tall, dressed in black joggers and a black puffer coat. Officers are keen to speak to anyone with any information, including anyone who may have been in the area of Nipersley traffic lights and around Lineside Road between 7 and 8 yesterday morning. A prolific shoplifter stole from the same convenience store 18 times in 20 days after already being banned from the shop. Ricky Breward, of no fixed address, pleaded guilty to thefts and breaches of a criminal behaviour order at the one-stop shop on Sandon Road in Mere in June and July this year. Stoke-on-Trent Crown Court heard he had 49 previous convictions for 139 offences, and he's been handed a suspended prison sentence and ordered to seek help from Walk Ministries, which provides rehabilitation for released prisoners. A Stoke-on-Trent MP says she was left feeling like a drug user while desperately trying to find pain relief for chronic urinary tract infections, or UTIs. Labour MP for Stoke-on-Trent South, Dr. Alyssa Gardner, has been living with the pain of recurrent infections for around 10 years. According to the Chronic Urinary Tract Campaign, more than 1.6 million people in the UK suffer with similar symptoms. That's something that Gardner's trying to change with the support of a cross-party group of MPs in Parliament. Former Port Vale and Gillingham captain Doug Loft has died at the age of 39. A statement from Gillingham said he died following a medical emergency at the weekend. Loft played 196 times for Vale between 2009 and 2014.
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3: This morning we've got a band of rain pushing eastwards across the region. Could be some heavy downpours in places. Plenty of sunshine to follow though, and remaining mild, if not gusty, over the hills with a top temperature of 17 degrees Celsius.
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1: Here's Alex, pedalling off to work. And here's Nikki, driving off for a morning coffee. You know the drill, Nikki. Allow at least 1.5 metres when overtaking cyclists, or more if driving over 30 miles per hour. And for horse riders, like Joe and Daisy here, slow down to under 10 miles per hour and allow at least 2 metres. 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
4: Sometimes we allow a certain weakness, situation or relationship to constantly plunge us into failure. Joshua Catterson sings about Jesse, who always leads him into downfall. Jesse, you always do this. Anytime I get back on my feet, Jesse, you can always sell any dream to me. Jesse paints a picture about how it's going to be. By now, I should know better. Your dreams are never free. There are times when we have to turn our backs on destructive habits and destructive relationships. We will be free. If you and those around you are to be healed and bring healing to others, you need to determine what's dragging you down so that you can be free to begin the journey up. Stop being a slave to selfishness. Jesus said, I've come to set you free. If you find freedom in me, you'll find it free indeed. We will be free. This is John Smith.

0: So having been at number one for 3 weeks, I think it was well and truly knocked off the top spot in our countdown on Sunday and replaced by Ray with Happier Times Ahead. You can have a look at who is in the current Cross Rhythms Top 10 chart by heading to our website crossrhythms.co.uk/chart. And you can also listen again to the countdown from Sunday and listen into all of the latest hits. So you can go to crossrhythms.co.uk/listen again for that. Now let's get some news headlines. More than 150 clinicians are warning of a crisis in children's health linked to screen use in classrooms. In an open letter to the education and health secretaries, they say around 1 million pupils are spending nearly every lesson on gadgets. Meanwhile, UK households are set to face a sharper rise in inflation than previously forecast. The International Monetary Fund does say that the economy will grow faster than expected this year before slowing. And a second wave of early prisoner releases is underway. We'll be hearing more national and international news headlines from Sky at 8 o'clock this morning. But let me put you to the test next as we play The Link.
1: The Link.
0: Which is the word that connects, that links together the answers to the questions.
1: Here's your Link Master, Chris Manford.
0: And there are four questions in total. This morning you'll hear the first two of the series. So the first question was revealed yesterday. So that was as follows. A symbol of commitment and an intention to marry that's usually worn on the fourth finger of a woman's left hand is an engagement what? It's a symbol of commitment and an intent to marry worn on the fourth finger of a woman's left hand. An engagement something. Complete the missing word from the phrase. Meanwhile, a collection of loose or tear-off paper sheets bound together at one edge, designed for drawings, practice work, and creative ideas, is known as a sketch what? A collection of paper sheets bound at one edge for quick drawings, practice work, and creative ideas. A sketch something. Hopefully you've got a couple of correct answers there. So then, what's the link? What's the word connecting? Linking together the answers to the questions. Let me know what it is. You can give me a call. You can send me a WhatsApp message. Our studio number is 01782 204010. And you can email breakfast@crossrhythms.co.uk.
1: The link.
0: And I'll be adding question three into the mix. If you need an extra clue, that's coming at this time tomorrow morning.

0: her album Back to My Roots. It's Candy Staten and Shine a Light. Now, in a moment, we'll go through the big sports stories of the morning after the latest travel.
1: Keeping you up to date and on the move.
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0: On the roads, we've got queuing traffic on Leek Road because of roadworks at the Bottislow Street Junction. You've got queues in both directions there, and it's making things really slow on Warrington Road from Eves Lane, heading through Bucknell down towards the Limekiln Lights, and it's really heavy as well on Dibberdee Road from Beverley Drive and Arborfield Drive, heading down towards Warrington Road just before the Limekiln Lights. Meanwhile, the A50 is really slow, and this is as you head from Blythe Bridge, heading westbound towards the A500. I'd say it's looking busier than normal there, possibly due to traffic using alternative routes rather than queuing down Warrington Road to get to the Limekiln Light Junction. It's also busy on the A500 in several locations. So we've got queues on the D Road between the Audley turnoff and junction 16 of the M6, it's slow. Also busy between the Hamford interchange and junction 15. And as we did yesterday morning, there's another accident southbound on the A500 just before the A53 at Etruria Road. And that's causing delays from the Port Hill Bank junction heading down towards the Etruria roundabout junction. Also on the A500, it's slow from the A34 at Torque. The Torque Junction as you head down towards the Reginald Mitchell Way.
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0: I'll bring you more travel in 20 minutes' time. Coventry City are celebrating winning their first Premier League home game in 25 years. A 4-1 victory over Newcastle United lifts them out of the relegation zone. Newcastle missed the chance to move into the top four. The result brings Coventry up to 14th, while Newcastle remain in 11th. Boss Matthias Yeisler felt the scoreline didn't show the story of the game.
3: We're frustrated, definitely. It's a feeling you don't want to have on a Monday evening after a match where you should win. We can just apologize for the fans that took the journey and they deserve a different result.
0: Manchester United boss Michael Carrick says overcoming difficult moments is part of football. They've endured their worst start to a season in 40 years. Carrick's side face Atletico Madrid in the Champions League tonight. He insists his players are embracing the challenge of turning their form around.
4: Going to be times when it's a bit of a struggle, but to get to anywhere, you know, you've got to be able to do something difficult. And if you can't do something difficult and get through it, then you're not going to succeed. And that's where we've had a bit of a spell at the moment. But I've got the utmost confidence in the boys that we can win games and win a lot of games.
0: Scotland fans will be able to drink alcohol in the stands at a home football international for the first time in more than 40 years tonight. A trial's taking place for the Women's World Cup playoff against the Czech Republic in Paisley. The Scottish FA says it will help to assess whether alcohol can be safely consumed in view of the pitch. Sticking with football, Stoke City are back in action this evening against Middlesbrough. They host Middlesbrough at the Bet365 Stadium following their 2-1 win at Bolton on Saturday. Saracens have sacked academy player Totoa Ovoa for conduct they say falls short of the standards expected. The 21-year-old escaped punishment after an incident on a night out, which ultimately led to England Test captain Ben Stokes stepping down from his role earlier this year. Saracens say a further incident at the weekend has led the Premiership club to take action. And Matt Richardson's been withdrawn from Great Britain's squad for this week's World Track Cycling Championships in Shanghai. British Cycling haven't given a reason. Amid reports, he's being investigated for alleged misconduct. The 27-year-old had been expected to challenge for medals in the Sprint and Kirin events at the Championships. Tuesday morning, that's your sport. One more song before your latest news, and it's from Switch. Here's Better View.

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3: From the Sky News Centre at 8, more than 150 clinicians have written to ministers warning of a crisis in children's physical and developmental health linked to screen-based learning. The group, including GPs, paediatricians and speech therapists, claim around a million pupils spend nearly every lesson on gadgets. They argue the number of short-sighted children has more than doubled since the 1960s. Here's Graham Stothard.
4: They're talking about things in school like laptops, tablets, interactive whiteboards, headphones, what's known as ed tech, and they say that £900 million a year is spent on this educational tech in English schools and that there is nearly no oversight of its potential ill effect.
3: UK households are set to face a sharper rise in inflation than previously forecast, which will stay higher for longer. But the International Monetary Fund does say the economy will grow faster than expected this year before slowing. A second wave of early prisoner releases is underway. The move's designed to ease the overcrowding crisis in England and Wales. The parent company of several UK fashion brands has been hit by a cyber attack. TFG London's assessing whether personal data has been compromised. Coventry have climbed out of the relegation zone after a thumping 4-1 win over Newcastle. It's their first Premier League home victory in 25 years and a second successive win after beating Nottingham Forest away before the international break. Boss Frank Lampard says the changes he made following four straight defeats are having an impact.
5: So lots of little solutions to problems to try and get the team looking like they look like tonight. It's not a simple process. So when it does go well, and it doesn't always, it's harder when it doesn't. But you get an incredible feeling for it. And this football club, we're pretty unique in this league this year because of our story of 25 years.
3: And Breaking Bad star Bryan Cranston's paid tribute to his on-screen son RJ Mitty, who's died at the age of 34. The actor and disability rights campaigner played Walter White Jr. in the Emmy-winning series. That's the latest. I'm Kat Suave.
6: Thanks, Kat. Coming up at 8:30, your latest local news headlines. A man's been arrested on suspicion of murder after the sudden death of a woman in Clayton in Newcastle-under-Lyme. Meanwhile, police investigating the rape of a teenage girl in Knipersley are keen to speak to dog walkers and drivers with dash cam footage from the area. We'll be bringing you more local news at 8:30. Sooner than that, we've got some brilliant music coming up from Elijah Thomas, Safika, and a new one on our playlist from Strings and Heart. Chucking it down for a Tuesday. It's Tuesday the 13th of October. A wet start off this morning, making things unpleasant for the rush hour. We'll have a look at what's happening on the roads in a moment. We've got the roadworks on Leek Road causing problems not only on Leek Road but nearby approaching the Limekiln lights. I think there's an accident as well on Warrington Road adding to problems. The A50 is very slow through Stoke-on-Trent. We've got a problem on the M6 in North Staffordshire as well. We'll get the latest as we bring you travel in 10 minutes time. Later on in this hour, I'll be bringing you more music from my featured album of the week, which comes from Franny Cash.

0: Perfectly Loved from Rachel Lamper featuring Toby Mac on the Cross Rhythms Breakfast Show for a Tuesday morning. And I'm Chris, here with you till 11 o'clock. So thanks for joining me. We'll do some travel news in a moment. Police are putting out appeal to people who've been who were out in Naipersley yesterday morning to maybe help and put together the pieces of an investigation around a report of a rape which took place yesterday morning. Officers were called to Newpool Road in Naipersley just before 8 a.m. A cordon was set up on Biddulph Valley Way. A teenage girl said she was walking in the area and was approached by a man who was wearing a balaclava who pulled her into bushes. The man was described as white, around 6'1" tall, dressed in black joggers, a black puffer coat, and was wearing a balaclava, as I say. Specialist officers have been supporting the girl as a police investigation got underway. And so police are keen to speak to anyone with information, including dog walkers who may have been in the area between 7 and 8 yesterday morning, plus anyone with dash cam footage in the area as well, including around Naipersley traffic lights and around Lineside Road and Newpool Road, again between 7 and 8 yesterday morning. You can contact Staffordshire Police on their non-emergency number 101. You can report online using their website, and you can also report anonymously by calling the charity Crime Stoppers on 0800 555 111. I'll be bringing you up to date with more local news headlines at 8:30. We've got the travel for you next.
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0: It's looking very busy in quite a number of locations across our area this morning. We've got roadworks on Leek Road near the junction with Bottislow Street, or at the junction, and that's clogging up the Limekiln Light junction nearby. So it's slow on Werrington Road from Eves Lane through Bucknell down towards the Limekiln Lights. There's reports of an accident as well on Werrington Road just before the junction with Diverdy Road. Diverdy Road itself is also slow from Beverley Drive and Arborfield Drive down towards Werrington Road, heading towards the Limekiln Lights. We've also got queuing traffic on the A50. It's slow westbound between Mere Park and the A500 at Sidaway. There's reports of an accident around the Mere Tunnel in the westbound direction. The A500 is slow southbound from the A34 at Torque, heading down towards the Port Hill Bank Junction. We've got queuing traffic on the M6 southbound from Junction 16 towards Junction 15, there is an accident along the stretch causing delays there. We've also got some slow traffic on the A53. Leek New Road is looking really heavy, really from Trentfields Road, Badley Green, heading past the Norton Lane Junction and all the way up towards the Holden Bridge, the junction with Hanley Road. Hanley Road looking extremely slow in both directions between the Smallthorne roundabouts and the A53.
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0: And I've run out of time to mention so many other locations as well where it's looking slow here on the speed sensors. 01782 20 40 10 for your updates.

0: That's Once again, on the Cross of Them's Breakfast Show, and that's by Safika. It's really, really, really slow in parts of Stoke-on-Trent this morning, as I mentioned, on the roads. And we've got delays on the A53 Leek New Road because of a closure of the road, because of an unsafe building, an unsafe structure. I think this is around the junction with Spa Street. So this is on the A53 between the Holden Bridge, the Hanley Road junction, and the junction with North Road. That's where the section of road is closed, and so there's an awful lot of traffic coming into the city or progressing through the city on the A53 Leek New Road. But you can't progress further than Hanley Road, I think. So that's where traffic's being diverted. So the A53 Leek New Road's really, really slow from Badley Green up towards the Hanley Road junction, and then Hanley Road itself is absolutely chock-a-block. As you'd expect, with traffic being diverted along there, particularly on Hanley Road between the Smallthorn roundabouts and the A53. It is so slow in both directions there. Here is a post from the scene. Councillor Laura Carter is the local councillor for Stoke-on-Trent City Council, and she's posted this video just in the last few minutes on Facebook.
1: Right, folks, I'm out on Leek New Road, and the road's closed. As usual, my complaint is going to be that people have been ignoring this diversion and mounting the pavement, but one of the terraced houses is in a poor state of repair, as you can see there at the top, and bits are falling off it. So the road is shut just here. It's by QG Architectural, bottom of Stanway Avenue, and my guess is that this is going to be shut for a few days at least. That is going to need some kind of repair before this road can be reopened. But yeah, I've agreed this way. I am going to speak to the powers that be and get this road closure extended over here, because people are just ignoring it.
0: Just posted in the last few minutes, Councillor Laura Carter putting that update on Facebook. So she says one of the terrace properties just on the A53 there has significant damage on the front of the building, and the video shows that fencing's been erected on the road outside that property because of the risk of more of that damaged property falling onto the road and onto the pavement. So the A53 Leek New Road remains closed until that structure has been made safe. There are diversions in place. If you're heading towards the Cobridge Lights Junction, you've got to get off the A53 at the Holden Bridge. That's making things really slow on Hanley Road. If you're coming in the opposite direction from the Cobridge Lights, there's a diversion via Sandbach Road, and as Laura was alluding to there in the video, some motorists are trying to mount the pavement on the opposite side of the road there from the building that's damaged, to try and avoid the diversions that are in place. It's causing a lot of queuing traffic this morning in that part of the city, and we'll keep you up to date with that. We've got more travel news to come at 20 to 9.
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0: A man's been arrested on suspicion of murder after the sudden death of a woman in Newcastle-under-Lyme. Police and paramedics were called to Clayton Lane at around 11:15 yesterday morning. A 47-year-old man from Stoke-on-Trent was arrested on suspicion of murder and remains in custody. A section of Clayton Lane was closed as part of the investigation yesterday. That led to Clayton Hall Academy closing its bottom gate to pupils and cars, and the school said that gate will be closed again this morning. Police investigating the rape of a teenage girl in Knipersley are keen to speak to dog walkers and drivers with dashcam footage. A cordon was put in place on Biddulph Valley Way off Newpool Road yesterday morning after the teen reported being approached by a man wearing a balaclava who pulled her into bushes. The man's described as white. He was dressed in black joggers and a black puffer coat. Officers are keen to speak to anyone with information, including anyone who may have been in the area of the Knipersley traffic lights and around Lineside Road between 7 and 8 yesterday morning. We've got significant queues in a part of Stoke-on-Trent this morning. The A53 Leek New Road is closed because of an unsafe building, which the closure is between North Road and the A50 and the Holden Bridge, the Hanley Road junction, with long delays in each direction approaching the road closure. Councillor Laura Carter is a ward councillor for that area of the city, and she's issued this update on Facebook from the scene.
3: One of the terraced houses is in a poor state of repair and bits are falling off it. My guess is that this is going to be shut for a few days at least. That is going to need some kind of repair before this road can be reopened.
0: A prolific shoplifter stole from the same convenience store 18 times in 20 days after already being banned from the shop. Ricky Brewer of no fixed address pleaded guilty to the thefts and breaches of a criminal behaviour order. The thefts took place at the one-stop shop on Sandon Road in Mere in June and July. Stoke-on-Trent Crown Court heard Brewer has 49 convictions for 139 offences. He's been handed a suspended prison sentence and ordered to seek help from an organisation providing rehabilitation for released prisoners. A Stoke-on-Trent MP says she was left feeling like a drug user while desperately trying to find pain relief for chronic urinary tract infections. The Labour MP for Stoke-on-Trent South, Dr. Alison Gardner, has been living with the pain of recurrent infections for around 10 years, and she is trying to bring about a change for 1.6 million women in the UK who suffer from the condition, with the support of a cross-party group of MPs in Parliament.
2: Sport News Update.
0: Former Port Vale captain Doug Loft has died at the age of 39. A statement from Gillingham Football Club said he died following a medical emergency at the weekend. Loft played 196 times for Vale between 2009 and 2014. A statement from Vale said he would be remembered fondly by everyone at the club, not only for his achievements on the pitch, but for the commitment and leadership he showed throughout his time in Burslem. Meanwhile, Stoke City host Middlesbrough tonight. They're back in Championship action following their win at Bolton on Saturday.
2: Cross Rhythm's weather.
0: And it's a wet start to this Tuesday morning as a band of rain, heavy in places, sweeps eastwards across the region. It will be followed by brighter weather with sunshine following later on and remaining mild, if not gusty, over the hills with a top temperature of 17 degrees Celsius.
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0: Tuesday morning's breakfast show. I'm Chris, here with you till 11 o'clock. We up the tempo with Rave Jesus. The

0: Grave Jesus with Andy G. So as you heard in our news update just a few moments ago, former Port Vale captain Doug Loft has died at the age of 39 following a medical emergency at the weekend. He played almost 200 times for Vale between 2009 and 2014. And a statement issued by the football club said he would be remembered fondly, not only for his achievements on the pitch, but his commitment and leadership that he showed throughout his time in Burslem. The statement went on to say that the thoughts and heartfelt condolences of everyone at Port Vale are with Doug's family, friends, former teammates and all those who knew him. They say that with the blessing of Doug's family, they've requested permission from the EFL for Vale's players to wear black armbands at the weekend's game and to hold a minute silence ahead of the kickoff against Chesterfield. So Doug Loft has died at the age of 39. He also had spells at clubs including Gillingham, Colchester United, Shrewsbury Town, Dagenham and Redbridge and Tonbridge Angels. It's Cross Rhythms Radio, 22:09. We've got travel news in just a sec. It's absolutely chock-a-block on quite a number of our key roads around the area this morning. And we'll give you the latest next.
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4: This music may contain hope is the ambitious second album from Ray. Blending jazz, soul and pop with moments of breathtaking musical grandeur, Ray pairs raw and vulnerable songwriting with spectacular musicianship. It's a bold, unrestrained journey through heartbreak, insecurity and self-doubt, searching for the light on the other side. Gloriously expansive and theatrical. Ultimately, this music does exactly what it says. It contains hope. Don't miss the number one selling album from Ray. This music may contain hope.
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0: I mean, where do I start? There's so many things to talk about. We will begin with the A53, Leeknew Road. It's looking absolutely chocker from Badley Green past the Northern Lane Junction all the way up towards the Holden Bridge, where you're being diverted. Leeknew Road's being closed because of an unsafe building, an unsafe structure. And this is between the Holden Bridge and North Road. And so you've got Hanley Road, where traffic's being diverted onto, is absolutely ridiculous. So, so slow in both directions between the A53 and the Smallthorn roundabouts. Again, so slow in both directions. But particularly southbound from the A53, heading down towards Town Road into Hanley. Meanwhile, on the A500, we've got reports of an accident southbound approaching the A53 Etruria roundabout, and so it's slow pretty much from the A34 at Torque. You've got queuing traffic from there all the way down towards the A53 Etruria roundabout. As a result, we've got congestion approaching the A500 on the Reginald Mitchell Way and also on Station Street from Middleport down towards the A500. It's really slow on Waterloo Road from Burslem towards the Cobridge Lights. We've got queues. Oh, we've got the roadworks on Leek Road as well, the A52 at the junction with Bottislow Street, and that's causing traffic to back up all around the Limekiln lights. It's particularly slow on Werrington Road from Eves Lane down towards the lights.
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0: Let me just add a little bit of further detail. Yeah, Werrington Road, Dividi Road and Leek Road all slow down towards the Limekiln lights this morning. The A50 is slow westbound through Stoke-on-Trent, and there's reports of an accident westbound at the Mere Tunnel as well. 01782 20 40 10 for your updates this morning. It's looking horrible out there on the roadmap. So here's JJ Heller with Front Row next.
5: An old green Subaru, she has her permit, and she's driving me to school.

0: Cokie. And Walk Away, my featured album of the week, comes from Maddie Jane. I'll be playing another song from that in just a few moments' time after the event guide.
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0: Starting tonight and running all this week at the Regent Theatre, you've got the West End production of the musical Annie in Town, starring Claire Sweeney. atgtickets.com/stoke for more information. Tomorrow at Port Vale Football Club, there's a winter wellbeing session that's been organised by University Hospitals of North Midlands NHS Trust, and there'll be a range of expert support and guidance on various health conditions so you can stay well. There'll be free health checks, diabetic checks, lung screening, hearing checks, and free flu and COVID vaccines, subject to NHS eligibility criteria. So that runs at Port Vale from 2 till 7 tomorrow. Now, you may have passed the Civic Centre in Stoke over the last few days and seen ribbons on the railings outside. It's to mark Baby Loss Awareness Week. And at the conclusion of that week, there'll be a service at Stoke Minster. This is on Thursday evening. The Wave of Light service is at Stoke Minster. Doors open at 6 p.m. on Thursday for a 6:45 p.m. start. A time to reflect and light candles at the conclusion of National Baby Loss Awareness Week. Meanwhile, the Californian band Switchfoot have just announced they're bringing their Forever Now tour to the UK. They'll be playing London, Birmingham, Leeds, Manchester and Glasgow at the back end of February into March next year. And you can find out more on their website.
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0: The Nashville-based singer-songwriter has just released her debut album, Here I Am. And it's a brilliant 13-track release.

Dark in the Doorway is from Franny Cash and her brand new album, Here I Am. My featured album for this week. I'll be playing more tracks from it over the next few days. You can stream and download it in the usual places. Just search up Franny Cash.

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3: From the Sky News Centre at 9, there's a warning using screens at school could be harming children's health and development. More than 150 experts have written an open letter calling for more checks on the use of devices in classrooms. They claim pupils are missing out on having proper conversations, while others could be damaging their eyesight. Dr. Becky Foljambe is the founder of Health Professionals for Safer Screens.
4: EdTech must be proven as beneficial for their education, which of course has knock-ons to their well-being, attainment and later flourishing in life, but it also must not harm their health. When we know that we have traditional methods that are less harmful to their health, like reading from a book.
3: Economists are warning we'll be facing steeper price rises as the conflict in the Middle East continues to push costs higher. The International Monetary Fund forecasts a 3.3% hike in 2026, but it also predicts the UK economy will grow faster than expected. Helen Miller from the Institute for Fiscal Studies says the government has a tough task ahead.
5: The IMF today is, you know, raising the warning flag about high levels of debt, high levels of borrowing. The UK actually looks like it's going to get borrowing down on its plans faster than other economies. But what matters is not just that it pencils that in, but it can actually deliver when the time comes.
3: The zoo at the centre of Saturday's fatal tiger attack is closed for a third full day. Yorkshire Wildlife Park says it's continuing to work with authorities. Police support will be given to party leaders who aren't MPs. The Home Secretary's announced a review for high-profile public figures in the wake of Anne Widdecombe's killing. The actor RJ Mitty, best known for playing Walter White Jr. in Breaking Bad, has died. The 34-year-old, who suffered from cerebral palsy, was also a respected disabled rights campaigner. And in football, Coventry is celebrating their first Premier League home win in 25 years. They thumped Newcastle 4-1 last night. That's the latest. I'm Kat Swabe.
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0: Thank you, Kat. A man's been arrested on suspicion of murder after the sudden death of a woman in Newcastle-under-Lyme. Meanwhile, police investigating the rape of a teenage girl in Knipersley are keen to speak to dog walkers and drivers with dash cam footage who were in the area. We'll also be hearing that an unsafe building has led to the closure of the A53 Leek New Road along a stretch in Stoke-on-Trent, causing traffic chaos during the rush hour this morning. In fact, I'll give you the latest on that situation in a few minutes' time, but we will bring you more local news headlines at 9:30. Tuesday morning's breakfast show. Also coming up soon, we'll have a look at the stories in the newspapers this morning. Kicking off this hour, though, here's Lifehouse with On Rogue.

0: Yeah, Lifehouse with On Rogue on the Cross Rhythms Breakfast Show. Tuesday morning, how are you doing? It's been a wet start off, not pleasant on the rush hour roads this morning, and we've had quite a number of problems on our roads. It's still looking slow, for example, on the A50 westbound from Longton down towards the A500. We've got queues on the on Scotia Road heading into Burslem, and then along Waterloo Road heading up to more towards the Cobridge Lights. But the big thing to really mention is the closure of the A53 Leek New Road because of an unsafe building. Footage from the scene this morning shows that debris fallen from a terrace property near the junction with Stanway Avenue, and so the A53 is being closed between North Road and the Holden Bridge. Traffic is really slow on the A53 from Trentfields Road, Badley Green, heading all the way up towards the Holden Bridge. There, traffic's being diverted along Hanley Road. And Hanley Road's really, really slow in both directions through Smallthorne, between the Smallthorne roundabouts and the A53 as a result. Meanwhile, if you're heading along the A53 in the opposite direction from the Cobridge Lights, you're being diverted along Sandbach Road up towards Smallthorne. So we've got some big problems there. Councillor Laura Carter is the local councillor for that part of the city. She posted a video on Facebook earlier this morning.
1: One of the terraced houses is in a poor state of repair and bits are falling off it. My guess is that this is going to be shut for a few days at least. That is going to need some kind of repair before this road can be reopened.
0: Okay, so the closure of the A53 Leek New Road has been causing traffic chaos. Meanwhile, Leek Road, the A52, you've got roadworks at the Bottislow Street Junction, and that's causing delays not only on Leek Road, but it's also clogging up the Limekiln Lights. It still remains slow on Warrington Road in Bucknell, heading from Newhouse Road down towards the Limekiln Lights. Dividi Road, heading down towards the Limekiln Lights, is also slow as a result. Not pleasant driving out there this morning. We'll have a look at some of the stories in the national newspapers after this one from Jelly Roll.

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0: Dawn Patrol brings together Forrest Frank and Noah Hayden, also known as Party Wave, for a collaborative album with a difference. 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
3: Let's have a look now at some of the stories making it to the national newspapers this morning. And on the front pages, The Guardian leads with the Prime Minister, Andy Burnham, declaring Britain's relationship with the EU not good enough, as he promises serious dialogue. And The Eye also leads on this, with Burnham telling MPs in the Commons yesterday a deal is on the table, as he attacks what he calls Brexit damage. But on the front page of The Express, in reference to the possibility of closer ties with the EU, Reform UK's Nigel Farage says we didn't fight to break three, just to call back on our hands and knees. The Mail also leads with this criticism, as Farage brands the PM outrageous. Meanwhile, the Metro has NATO's top general warning President Putin of Russia that the West is ready to fight and win a war. The Financial Times features the President of Ukraine, Vladimir Zelensky's claims that Putin has broken Donald Trump's energy ceasefire, while The Times has calls from experts to cut screen time in class for the sake of pupils' health, blaming devices for stunted growth. To the sports pages, there's a mix of headlines, but most of the tabloids feature Coventry's big win over Newcastle last night. The headline for The Eye is Sharif, I run this tune, alongside a picture of a celebrating Siddiqui Sharif, who scored one of the goals. Other publications focus on tonight's Champions League action, and The Sun leads with Manchester United's problems. Who is with me is a quote from Michael Carrick, as he calls for more fight from his team. They face Atletico Madrid tonight. Meanwhile, the Mirror and the Express lead on injuries to Arsenal's players picked up in a post-match training season. The Times reports that British cyclist Matt Richardson has been withdrawn from the Great Britain squad for this week's World Track Cycling Championships in Shanghai over reports he's under investigation for misconduct. And The Guardian speaks to former F1 boss Christian Horner, who reflects on how his sacking last year led to health problems, including panic attacks. So when-

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1: We're potty about the Potteries.
0: Cross Rhythm City.
2: It was revolutionary, captivating, inspiring. God, said Jesus, is not some distant figure whom we might fear but can never really know. God is a Father who sent his Son to rescue wayward human beings to bring them back into his family. For people who thought of God as a hanging judge, Jesus' ideas were a welcome surprise. Now they could approach God no matter what they had done. It's still a truth that can set us free. This is Mal Fletcher.

0: different since you caught the tears that I cried.
1: So it's Maddie Jane working together with the production collective Songhouse and Soundhaven on that one, Almighty. It's Tuesday, it's the 13th of October. And here are some of the famous birthdays for today. Music legend Paul Simon, the creative genius behind Simon and Garfunkel, is 85. Their hits include I Am the Rock and Bridge Over Troubled Water. Meanwhile, the former Tory MP Edwina Curry turns 80 years old today, now a novelist and broadcaster. Guitarist Rick Vito is 77. He played for a few years with Fleetwood Mac. Paul Potts, the opera singer who was the first winner of Britain's Got Talent, is 56. Comedian and actor Sacha Baron Cohen is 55. All the fives for the man behind Ali G and Borat. David Haye, the boxer who's a former WBA World Heavyweight Champion, is 46. It's all the fours for Ian Thorpe, the famous Australian swimmer known as the Thorpedo, who won 5 Olympic gold medals. And then one of the BTS boys, South Korean singer-songwriter Jimin, is 31. It was on this day in 1399 the coronation of Henry IV took place at Westminster Abbey. A James W. Black took the world's first aerial photograph from a balloon 12,000 feet above Boston in the USA in 1860. During the Second World War, the new government of Italy sided with the Allies and declared war on Germany in 1943. It was 80 years ago France adopted the Constitution of the Fourth Republic. In music history, the number one song on the UK singles chart 30 years ago was from Peter Andre with Flavour. It was also on this day 30 years ago Peter Andre went to the top of the UK album chart with his album Natural. Also 30 years ago today, driver Damon Hill won the Japanese Grand Prix to become Formula One world champion. And 10 years ago, American singer-songwriter Bob Dylan was awarded the Nobel Prize for Literature. Today is apparently International Day for Failure, National Train Your Brain Day, and World Thrombosis Day.
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5: Here's Alex, pedalling off to work. And here's Nikki, driving off for a morning coffee. You know the drill, Nikki. Allow at least 1.5 metres when overtaking cyclists, or more if driving over 30 miles per hour. And for horse riders, like Joe and Daisy here, slow down to under 10 miles per hour and allow at least 2 metres. 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

0: There you go, Tarun Wells with Known. Really good. Before that, you heard Geo. I've got a classic track coming up from U2, which I'll play the other side of your latest local news. New music on the way from Lindy and Consumed by Fire. We'll be playing The Link as well in the next few minutes.
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0: A man's been arrested on suspicion of murder after the sudden death of a woman in Newcastle-under-Lyme. Police and paramedics were called to Clayton Lane at around 11:15 yesterday morning. A 47-year-old man from Stoke-on-Trent has been arrested on suspicion of murder. Police investigating the rape of a teenage girl in Nipersley are keen to speak to dog walkers and drivers with dashcam footage. A cordon was put in place on Biddulph Valley Way off Newpool Road yesterday morning after the teenager reported being approached by a man wearing a balaclava who pulled her into bushes. The man's described as white. He was dressed in black joggers and a black puffer coat. Officers are keen to speak to anyone with any information, including anyone who may have been in the area of the Nipersley traffic lights and around Lineside Road between 7 and 8am. A road closure on the A53 Leek New Road caused rush hour traffic chaos in Stoke-on-Trent this morning. The road's closed because of an unsafe building near to the junction with Stanway Avenue. Debris from a terraced house has fallen onto the street and pavement. Traffic in Sneed Green's been diverted off the A53 onto Hanley Road, while traffic from Cobridge is being diverted along Sandbach Road. Local councillor Laura Carter posted a video from the scene earlier.
3: One of the terraced houses is in a poor state of repair and bits are falling off it. My guess is that this is going to be shut for a few days at least. That is going to need some kind of repair before this road can be reopened.
0: A prolific shoplifter stole from the same convenience store 18 times in 20 days. Ricky Breward had already been banned from the one-stop shop on Sandon Road in Mere, where he committed the offences in June and July. The 34-year-old, of no fixed address, pleaded guilty to 18 shop thefts and 19 breaches of a criminal behaviour order. Stoke-on-Trent Crown Court heard he had 49 convictions for 139 offences. He was given a suspended prison sentence and ordered to seek help from Walk Ministries, which provides rehabilitation for released prisoners. And an MP says she was left trying desperately to find pain relief for chronic urinary tract infections. Labour MP for Stoke-on-Trent South, Dr. Alison Gardner, has been living with recurrent infections for around 10 years. It's estimated more than 1.6 million women in the UK suffer from chronic lower urinary tract symptoms, with no official medical definition of the condition. That's something that Gardner's trying to change with the support of a cross-party group of MPs in Parliament.
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0: Former Port Vale captain Doug Loft has died at the age of 39. He died following a medical emergency at the weekend. Loft played 196 times for Vale between 2009 and 2014. A club statement said he would be remembered fondly, not only for his achievements on the pitch, but for his commitment and leadership that he showed throughout his time in Burslem. Vale are seeking permission from the EFL for players to wear black armbands and to hold a minute's silence ahead of kick-off at this weekend's game against Chesterfield.
2: Cross Rhythm's weather.
0: And after a band of rain first thing this morning, which has pushed away to the east, we've got drier conditions following with bright and sunny spells and remaining mild, gusty over the hills with a top temperature of 17 degrees Celsius.
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0: A Crossbottoms classic track taking us back to 2004. It's U2 and City of Blinding Lights from their album How to Dismantle an Atomic Bomb. Also from our archives, in a moment, we'll hear from John Smith, our Australian friend. He'll bring us some classic advice for life. I've got new music coming up from Lindy and Consumed by Fire. We'll be playing The Link at 9:45, and we'll also go through the big sports stories of the morning at 9:50 this morning.
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2: An American media critic and Jewish activist recently challenged the notion that television has little impact on society's morals. He said there is not a significant social problem in America that hasn't been totally exacerbated by the degradation of the network television. What I find so ironic about this whole situation is that the networks constantly yell that they don't have any impact on people's behaviour and therefore their shows don't matter. They trot out these social scientists who tell us that seeing 20,000 murders on television by age 18 has no impact on people.
3: You don't treat me no good no more.
2: What is so ironic is that these same idiot networks then make the case that even though seeing 30 minutes of a show has no impact on you at all, seeing 30 seconds of commercials has a profound impact and is worth hundreds of thousands of dollars. I agree with this man. The media impact has far more effect on us than most

0: Lynn D with Foolish Mind on Cross Rhythms Radio. Let's give you some news headlines now. Health experts are demanding more checks on the use of screens in schools. More than 150 clinicians have written to the government saying children's well-being and development could be affected by devices in classrooms. As a warning, prices are likely to go up more than expected this year due to the war in the Middle East. Yorkshire Wildlife Parks confirmed it will remain closed after a fatal tiger attack on Saturday. And another 650 prisoners are being released early from today to ease overcrowding in prisons in England and Wales. More national and international stories are on the way from Sky at 10. Well, let's play The Link now.
1: The Link.
0: And you're about to hear the second question for this week's quiz.
1: Here's your Link Master, Chris Manford.
0: The questions are simple and straightforward, but most importantly, can you work out the link itself? There are four questions in total. This morning you'll hear two of the four. So it's a symbol of commitment and an intent to marry, usually worn on the fourth finger of a woman's left hand. It's an engagement what? An engagement something. A symbol of an intent to marry, usually worn on the fourth finger of a woman's left hand. An engagement what? Question two. A collection of loose or tear-off paper sheets bound together at one edge, designed for drawings, practice work, and creative ideas, is known as a sketch what? A sketch something. A collection of paper sheets bound together at one edge, designed for drawings, practice work, and creative ideas. A sketch something. Hopefully, you've got a couple of correct answers there. Now, we're looking for the link, the word that connects, that links together the answers to the questions. Let me know what you think the link is, based on those first couple of questions that I've given you. You can give me a call on 01782 204010. You can send me a WhatsApp message to the same number as well, 01782 204010. If you are sending me a WhatsApp, include your name in your message. Also, you can email breakfast@crossrhythms.co.uk.
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0: If you're still not sure, your next clue, question three, is coming up on tomorrow's show.

0: Consumed by Fire with Know Me By Name. Tuesday morning's breakfast show. We're about to go through the big sports stories of the morning now. And Coventry City are celebrating winning their first Premier League home game in 25 years. The 4-1 victory over Newcastle United lifts them out of the relegation zone, while Newcastle missed the chance to move into the top four. Boss Matthias Jeisler felt the score didn't show the story of the game.
1: We're frustrated, definitely. It's a feeling you don't want to have on a Monday evening after a match where you should win. We can just apologize for the fans that took the journey and they deserve a different result.
0: Manchester United boss Michael Carrick says overcoming difficult moments is part of football. They endured their worst start to a season in 40 years. Carrick's side face Atletico Madrid in the Champions League tonight. He insists his players are embracing the challenge of turning their form around.
2: There's got to be times when it's a bit of a struggle, but to get to anywhere, you know, you've got to be able to do something difficult. And if you can't do something difficult and get through it, then you're not going to succeed. And that's where we've had a bit of a spell at the moment. But I've got the utmost confidence in the boys that we can win games and win a lot of games.
0: Scotland fans will be able to drink alcohol in the stands at a home football international for the first time in more than 40 years tonight. A trial's taking place for the Women's World Cup playoff against the Czech Republic in Paisley. The Scottish FA says it will help to assess whether alcohol can be safely consumed in view of the pitch. Saracens have sacked academy player Totoa Avoa for conduct they say fell short of the standards expected. The 21-year-old escaped punishment after an incident on a night out which ultimately led to the England Test cricket captain Ben Stokes stepping down from his role earlier this year. Saracens say a further incident at the weekend has led to the Premiership club taking action. Matt Richardson has withdrawn from Great Britain's squad for this week's World Track Cycling Championships in Skye. It's reported he's being investigated for alleged misconduct. And former Port Vale captain Doug Loft has died at the age of 39 following a medical emergency at the weekend.
3: Across the six towns of Stoke-on-Trent and Newcastle and Lyme, this is Cross Rhythm City Radio.

0: There's a new number one song on the Cross Rhythms Top 10 chart this week. Happier Times Ahead from Ray. Twenty One Pilots entered the countdown at number two with Drag Path. Join me, Chris Mountford, for the next countdown. This Sunday at 5 p.m.
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3: From the Sky News Centre at TED. Health experts are demanding more checks on the use of screens in schools. More than 150 clinicians have written to the government saying children's well-being and development could be affected by devices in classrooms. Cost of living pressures are expected to worsen for UK households as inflation stays higher for longer. The International Monetary Fund forecasts prices will rise by 3.3% this year. Silvana Tenreiro from the IMF says the UK needs to focus on reducing overspend.
4: The UK has already started the consolidation path, fiscal consolidation. It is on that trajectory. And the message for the UK is just simply stay the course and continue on that trajectory.
3: Yorkshire Wildlife Parks confirmed it'll remain closed after a fatal tiger attack on Saturday. It's emerged the man who died in the enclosure was visiting the attraction in Doncaster alone. Another 650 prisoners are being released early from today to ease overcrowding in England and Wales. Ministers insist those being freed on licence will face the toughest ever restrictions. Medical help for a woman who survived two lethal injections was delayed due to confusion among emergency responders and prison officials. Convicted murderer Krista Pike was due to be executed in Tennessee last month. 911 calls between ambulance crews and the jail suggest she wasn't immediately given care after she was found to still be alive.
5: We got a call about a failed execution at you guys' facility, and we just calling to verify.
6: I'm being told that nobody from our facility called you, so there's not really anything to speak of at the moment.
3: Pike had to wait 30 minutes before the call for help was considered legitimate. And the parent company of several UK fashion brands has been hit by a cyber attack. TFG London's assessing whether personal data has been compromised. That's the latest. I'm Kat Swarbrick.
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0: Gable Price and Friends with Talking Like Friends on Cross Rhythms Radio. And I'm Chris here with you till 11 o'clock this morning. We've had delays on Leek Road once again this morning in Stoke-on-Trent because of roadworks at the Bottislow Street Junction. And that's causing congestion around the Limekiln Lights. And we've had heavy traffic this morning on Warrington Road and Dividdy Road heading down towards the Limekiln Lights with traffic queuing from that junction along Leek Road towards the roadworks at Bottislow Street. It's also looking much better now than it had been, but it's still slow on the A53 Leek New Road. And this is because a closure of the road along a stretch between North Road and the Holden Bridge. And it's because of debris that's fallen from a terrace property onto the street, an unsafe structure near the junction with Stanway Avenue. And so diversions are in place. And you've had some long delays this morning on Leek New Road heading from the Norton Lane Junction through Snead Green up towards the Holden Bridge, where traffic's being diverted onto Hanley Road. Hanley Road itself is looking much better now than it was during the rush hour period. But speaking from the scene earlier this morning, Councillor Laura Carter is the local ward councillor, and she's been inspecting what's been causing the issue.
1: One of the terraced houses is in a poor state of repair, and bits are falling off it. My guess is that this is going to be shut for a few days at least. That is going to need some kind of repair before this road can be reopened.
0: As I mentioned, that caused rush hour chaos this morning, and we're likely to see that causing problems once again through the day. So the A53 Leek New Road once again closed between North Road and the Holden Bridge. If you're coming through up from Snead Green from, say, you know, Berwick Road, Mornington Road, up towards the Holden Bridge, you'll be diverted along Hanley Road. And then if you're coming in the opposite direction from the Cobridge Lights, I think you're being sent up Sandbach Road towards Smallthorne. Okay, we'll keep you up to date with that through the day on Cross Rhythms Radio. I've got more local news headlines for you at 10:30.
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If you like your rock music, catch our rock show, The Rock and Hard Place, on a Monday night. You can catch up with yesterday's, last night's programme by going to crossrhythms.co.uk/listen again and then scroll down to The Rock and Hard Place. So police are appealing for information following a report of a rape in Stoke-on-Trent yesterday morning. Officers were called to Newpool Road in Nipersley just before 8am, where the incident had been reported to them. A cordon was subsequently set up on Biddulph Valley Way. A teenage girl who was walking in the area said she was approached by a man wearing a balaclava and was pulled into bushes. That man's been described as white, around 6'1" tall, dressed in black joggers, a black puffer coat as well, and police are appealing for information. They're appealing for CCTV and dash cam footage. They're appealing for dog walkers who may have been in the area in Nipersley between 7 and 8 yesterday morning. Or maybe those with dash cam footage of the area, maybe driving along Newpool Road or Lineside Road or around the Nipersley traffic lights. Did you happen to spot something or capture something around a man matching that description? Police are interested to hear from you as their investigation continues. You can contact Staffordshire Police on 101. You can also you can message them via their website at staffordshire.police.uk, or to report anonymously, you can contact Crime Stoppers on 0800 555 111.

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Jamie Grace with Nothing on Cross Rhythms Radio. I'm really pleased to see this next artist on our main playlist. DC3 picked up 2 prestigious Mobo Awards earlier this year. The 19-year-old won Best Newcomer and Best Gospel Act. And this one is Keep Moving.

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0: A man's been arrested on suspicion of murder after the sudden death of a woman in Newcastle-under-Lyme. Police and paramedics were called to Clayton Lane at around 11:15 yesterday morning. A 47-year-old man from Stoke-on-Trent was arrested on suspicion of murder. Police investigating the rape of a teenage girl in Nipersley are keen to speak to dog walkers and drivers with dashcam footage. A cordon was put in place on Biddulph Valley Way off Newport Road in Nipersley yesterday morning after the teen reported being approached by a man wearing a balaclava who pulled her into bushes. The man's described as white, around 6'1" tall. He was dressed in black joggers and a black puffer coat. Officers are keen to speak to anyone with information, including anyone who may have been in the area around Nipersley traffic lights and around Lyneside Road between 7 and 8 a.m. A road closure on the A53 Leeknew Road in Stoke-on-Trent caused traffic chaos during the rush hour this morning. The road was closed after debris from a terraced house fell onto the street near to the junction with Stanway Avenue. Traffic in Sneed Green's being diverted off the A53 onto Hanley Road, while traffic from the Cobridge Lights is being diverted along Sandbach Road. Local councillor Laura Carter posted a video on Facebook from the scene earlier.
3: One of the terraced houses is in a poor state of repair and bits are falling off it. My guess is that this is going to be shut for a few days at least. That is going to need some kind of repair before this road can be reopened.
0: A prolific shoplifter stole from the same convenience store 18 times in 20 days. Stoke-on-Trent Crown Court heard Ricky Brewerd had been banned from the one-stop shop on Sandon Road in Mere when he committed the offences in June and July. The 34-year-old of no fixed address pleaded guilty to 18 shop thefts and 19 breaches of a criminal behaviour order. He was given a suspended prison sentence and ordered to seek help from Walk Ministries, which provides rehabilitation for prisoners. An MP says she was left trying desperately to find pain relief for chronic urinary tract infections. Labour MP for Stoke-on-Trent South, Dr. Alison Gardner, has been living with recurrent infections for around 10 years. It's estimated more than 1.6 million women in the UK suffer from chronic lower urinary tract symptoms, but there's no official medical definition of the condition. That's something that Gardner is trying to change with the support of a cross-party group of MPs in Parliament.
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0: Former Port Vale captain Doug Loft has died at the age of 39. It followed a medical emergency at the weekend. Loft played 196 times for Vale between 2009 and 2014. A club statement said he would be remembered fondly, not only for his achievements on the pitch, but for the commitment and leadership he showed throughout his time in Burslem. Vale are seeking permission from the EFL for players to wear black armbands and to hold a minute's silence ahead of kick-off at this weekend's game against Chesterfield.
2: Cross Rhythm's weather.
0: Plenty of sunshine following on from a wet start this morning and remaining mild and rather gusty over the hills with a top temperature of 17 degrees Celsius.
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2: Journalist Joel Dean recently stated, "Today's youth didn't kill God, their parents did. Don't blame the kids. They are the product of the end of a defective assembly line of TV reruns, computer games, divorce, drugs, suburbia, joblessness and godlessness. It's hard growing up today in a world where no one seems certain of what to live for anymore. Rich and famous people and great people and even parents and friends so often fail to impress, and we can quietly become disheartened and disillusioned. When I was in my 20s, I made a firm commitment to hand my life over to Jesus. He provided me with a firm foundation of love, hope and direction, and for that I make no apology. Each of us needs emotional and spiritual direction in our daily life, and I can't hear too many good lifestyle offers from secular society. For me, Jesus remains the main man for solid advice. This is John Smith.

The next day, he handed innkeeper 2 silver coins, telling him, "Take care of this man. If his bill runs higher than this, I'll pay you the next time I'm here."

This week on the show, I'm featuring brand new music from Franny Cash. I was raised by wolves, dressed up in sheep's clothing, I was made a fool. The Nashville-based singer-songwriter has just released her debut album, Here I Am. And it's a brilliant 13-track release.

Dark in the Doorway is from Franny Cash and her brand new album, Here I Am. My featured album for this week. We play more tracks from it over the next few days. You can stream and download it in the usual places. Just search up Franny Cash.

0: Stephen Stanley with Not By Sight. Thank you for listening to my programme this morning. I hope you've enjoyed the music and the updates. I'll be putting you to the test as we play The Link once again on tomorrow morning's breakfast show. I'll be back starting your Wednesday off from 7 a.m. Community Choice is coming up next. The stories from around our local community. Good news for the future of Dutchess China, which has secured a 7-figure investment. You'll hear tunes as well from Ray and Roy Tosh after the news at 11. John's here from 3.
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2: From the Sky News Centre at 11, more than 150 clinicians have written to the government warning that classroom screens are harming children's health and development. They argue insufficient scrutiny of so-called EdTech is a serious safeguarding concern. Dr. Becky Foljambe is a practicing GP and says AI will make an already major issue worse.
3: Screen time that we know is impacting on their sleep, their eyesight, their attention, their concentration. It seems like a very slippery slope that we're not fully listening to the concerns of doctors and parents about this.
2: An influential body of economists is warning the conflict in the Middle East will keep pushing up energy and food costs here. But the International Monetary Fund also predicts that economic growth in the UK will grow faster than expected. A zoo where a man was mauled to death by a tiger remains closed today. It's emerged he was visiting Yorkshire Wildlife Park by himself when he was attacked in the animal's enclosure on Saturday. Around 650 more offenders are leaving jails early in England and Wales from today under plans to ease prison overcrowding. The second phase of the scheme includes those serving up to 2.5 years for their crimes. Paula Harriet works with a charity that helps convicts move on with their lives and says proper rehabilitation keeps everyone safe.
4: We want people to come out, they've got the wraparound support that they need, they've got access in the community to addiction, so drug services, mental health treatment and family support and access to work.
2: Women with autoimmune conditions like thyroid problems are more likely to be told their symptoms are all in their minds than men. Researchers found they also face a longer wait for diagnosis. And there'll be an F1 race in Rwanda from the early 2030s. A 10-year agreement has been reached to take the sport back to the continent after South Africa last hosted a Grand Prix there in the 1990s. That's the latest.
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6: 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I know his power when speaking his name, so you gon' hear Jesus.

0: 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It's right there. Just hold on to happier times. All right, darling.
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2: Stoke-on-Trent ceramics maker Duchess China has secured a seven-figure investment that will protect jobs and ensure the future of the brand. The company has been making fine-bone china in the city since 1888 and is one of the last historic fine-bone china manufacturers still producing in the UK. The pottery's clients include Harrods, the House of Commons and the Royal Collection Trust. The Longton company entered administration last year, but its operations were secured under a new entity under directors Jason Sims and Andy Tooth. They've secured the backing of Open to Ideas, a company set up to back British creative businesses. Chief Executive Rob Ward from Open to Ideas told the BBC the investment will protect local jobs.
3: There's not often you come across an opportunity to invest in something that has got so much history and also the craft. We set up our fund to invest in British businesses who have a craft, employed skilled workers in the UK. It's our ambition to keep those jobs in the UK. And obviously Duchess employs, I think, close to 60 people in Stoke-on-Trent, all skilled workers.
2: Well, the Longton manufacturer's plans include investment in its factory.

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2: 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If you use a mobile phone while driving, you're 4 times more likely to crash. 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

0: with a story about two brothers who lived in South Africa. The older one was extremely intelligent, quite handsome, very athletic. He won a scholarship to a private school. His younger brother was short, somewhat obese. By society standards, he would have been called ugly. He had a severe hunchback. But the one marvelous gift the young brother had was a voice. And the younger brother loved to sing. He sang right out on the farm and the fields in the farm. Sang in the shower. He sang to himself as he walked down the road. Well, 2 years after the older brother went off to the school, the younger brother joined him. And one day, the older brother was sitting in the library doing some research. He looked out the window and he saw a gang of students in a typical mob action surround his younger brother. They began to mock him, to taunt him. They spit in his face, then they pinned him to the ground. They ripped off his shirt to reveal his hunchback. And with color crayons, they wrote lewd and obscene remarks on his back. The older brother, who'd been elected president of the student body, could have walked out in 1 minute and said, "That's my brother, this is over. That's my brother, this is over. That's my brother, this is over. That's my brother." But the older brother stayed in the library and he betrayed his younger brother by what he failed to do. Well, a week later, the younger brother dropped out of school. He returned to the farm and his parents noticed that he never sang again. World War II came along and the older brother was enlisted in the military. He was stationed in Palestine, and one night he was lying out in a hill looking up at the moon, and he realized what he'd done to his brother, that he would never know any inner peace unless he was reconciled. He made the incredibly difficult wartime journey from Palestine back to South Africa. At 4 o'clock in the afternoon, he met with his brother. He knelt down in front of him, sobbing, and he begged his younger brother's forgiveness. They talked until midnight. They embraced several times. They hugged. They reconciled. And at midnight, they went to sleep. But something else happened that night. At 4 o'clock in the morning, the older brother woke up, startled. Startled by the sound of a full, rich, mellifluous tenor voice soaring into the night. It was the voice of his younger brother, who was singing again. By one concrete act of compassionate caring, the older brother brought healing to his younger brother, to himself, and to their relationship,
1: What truly matters are the small acts of kindness that come from a place of compassion.
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Starting off with the new single from Need to Breathe, and featuring Ann Wilson, it's Past the Gates.

0: Also just out, Bones. That's a new single from Colton Dixon.
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0: 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And new from Alison Eid, It's a Good Thing. Some of the best new releases.

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3: A man's been arrested on suspicion of murder after the sudden death of a woman in Newcastle-under-Lyme. Police and paramedics were called to Clayton Lane at around 11:15 yesterday morning. A 47-year-old man from Stoke-on-Trent was arrested on suspicion of murder. Police investigating the rape of a teenage girl in Nipersley are keen to speak to dog walkers and drivers with dashcam footage. A cordon was put in place on Biddulph Valley Way off Newport Road in Nipersley yesterday morning after the teen reported being approached by a man wearing a balaclava who pulled her into bushes. The man's described as white, around 6'1" tall. He was dressed in black joggers and a black puffer coat. Officers are keen to speak to anyone with information, including anyone who may have been in the area around Nipersley traffic lights and around Lineside Road between 7 and 8 a.m. A road closure on the A53 Leek New Road in Stoke-on-Trent caused traffic chaos during the rush hour this morning. The road was closed after debris from a terraced house fell onto the street near to the junction with Stanway Avenue. Traffic in Sneed Green's being diverted off the A53 onto Hanley Road, while traffic from the Cobridge Lights is being diverted along Sandbach Road. Local councillor Laura Carter posted a video on Facebook from the scene earlier.
4: One of the terraced houses is in a poor state of repair and bits are falling off it. My guess is that this is going to be shut for a few days at least. That is going to need some kind of repair before this road can be reopened.
3: A prolific shoplifter stole from the same convenience store 18 times in 20 days. Stoke-on-Trent Crown Court heard Ricky Brewer had been banned from the one-stop shop on Sandon Road in Mere when he committed the offences in June and July. The 34-year-old of no fixed address pleaded guilty to 18 shop thefts and 19 breaches of a criminal behaviour order. He was given a suspended prison sentence and ordered to seek help from Walk Ministries, which provides rehabilitation for release prisoners. An MP says she was left trying desperately to find pain relief for chronic urinary tract infections. Labour MP for Stoke-on-Trent South, Dr. Alison Gardner, has been living with recurrent infections for around 10 years. It's estimated more than 1.6 million women in the UK suffer from chronic lower urinary tract symptoms, but there's no official medical definition of the condition. That's something that Gardner is trying to change with the support of a cross-party group of MPs in Parliament.
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3: Former Port Vale captain Doug Loft has died at the age of 39. It followed a medical emergency at the weekend. Loft played 196 times for Vale between 2009 and 2014. A club statement said he would be remembered fondly, not only for his achievements on the pitch, but for the commitment and leadership he showed throughout his time in Burslem. Vale are seeking permission from the EFL for players to wear black armbands and to hold a minute's silence ahead of kick-off at this weekend's game against Chesterfield.
2: Cross Rhythms weather.
3: Plenty of sunshine following on from a wet start this morning and remaining mild and rather gusty over the hills with a top temperature of 17 degrees Celsius.
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0: across the six towns of Stoke-on-Trent and Newcastle-under-Lyme. 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
1: Urgent and emergency care performance worsened at the Royal Stoke University Hospital in September. That's according to a recent report to the board at University Hospitals of North Midlands NHS Trust, which said that urgent and emergency care services remained below the standard required for safe, timely patient care. The report said there was consistently poor ambulance handover performance last month, with longer waits within the emergency department and increased numbers of patients awaiting admission. The main reason for the delays was said to be the internal hospital flow, with high bed occupancy and later discharges. It comes as the Health Services Regulator, the Care Quality Commission, inspected urgent and emergency care services at both the Royal Stoke and the County Hospital in August, with inspectors raising immediate concerns, including about corridor care and medicines management. Treatment in corridor spaces in the emergency department were closed as a result of those concerns. Well, now hospital leaders hope a newly opened centre will ease pressure on A&E. The Urgent Treatment Centre at the Royal Stoke has just opened in the last few weeks and aims to offer faster access to care for adults and children with non-life-threatening conditions.
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Shania sings, "Let me make it clear to you, my dear, if you're not willing to give it all you've got, if you're not in it for life, if you're not in it for love, I'm out of here." The ideal has always been that someone would so cherish and value you that they would make a sincere, steady, lifelong commitment. We all struggle with relationships, as Shania indicates. Despite an age of broken dreams, we all want the best. Don't give up the struggle to make relationships work, and don't sell yourself cheap. By the way, the most enduring love I know is the love of God. This is John Smith.

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1: Staffordshire Police has become the first force in the Midlands to use a new AI-powered virtual assistant to help the public with basic non-urgent queries. It's called Bobby, and it aims to make it easier and faster for people to get answers to common questions. The virtual assistant is built into the live chat facility on their website and will run as a year-long pilot scheme. The virtual assistant acts as an additional service to the public alongside online forms, telephone lines and front counters. And if Bobby can't ask a question, it will connect the user to a human member of the team. Staffordshire Police say the tech can't be used to report a crime and will not replace the 999 emergency.
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4: From the Sky News Centre at midday, a man, woman and two children have died in a house fire in Ireland. Two other children are in a critical condition in hospital after flames tore through the property in the Birchwood area of Waterford City just after five this morning. Irish Prime Minister Micheál Martin says his thoughts are with those affected.
5: We say to everyone to give space to the first responders, to the Gardaí, to deal with what clearly is a very worrying and deeply disturbing situation.
4: More than 150 clinicians are warning of a crisis in children's physical and developmental health linked to screen-based learning. They say sleep, eyesight and concentrations affected by too much exposure to classroom devices. Eight men and four women have been chosen as jurors in Russell Brand's trial. The actor and comedian denies sex attacks on six women between 1999 and 2009. The UK economy is predicted to grow faster than expected this year, but the International Monetary Fund's warning households will continue to face high and prolonged inflation, largely because of the war in the Middle East. In sport, Rwanda is to join the F1 calendar in the early 2030s. A deal's been struck to give the continent a Grand Prix for the first time since South Africa hosted a race in 1993. The tournament will take place at a purpose-built circuit not far from the capital. Sky Sports' Craig Slater in Kigali says there's been a big push to bring the sport back.
6: There were bids and approaches from the likes of South Africa, from Nigeria and from some North African countries as well. It is Rwanda, which has won this race, and in the words of President Kagame, today, in Formula One terms, is Africa's day.
4: And the company behind fashion brands, including Phase 8, Hobbs and Whistles, has been hit by a cyber attack. TFG London says it's working out whether personal or sensitive information has been stolen. That's the latest. I'm Kat Swabe.
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anything could have gone wrong, then it went wrong this week. We all know life goes on, but time is short without true peace. Anxious on the mattress, panicking's got me stranded.

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1: All right, we're about to guide you through some of the best new releases just out over the last few days. Starting off with the debut album from Megan Woods.

It's self-titled and features this one, Heaven Down Here. Meanwhile, Aaron Cole teams up with Ten Rock on the single Concrete.

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4: This music may contain hope is the ambitious second album from Ray. Blending jazz, soul and pop with moments of breathtaking musical grandeur, Ray pairs raw and vulnerable songwriting with spectacular musicianship. It's a bold, unrestrained journey through heartbreak, insecurity and self-doubt, searching for the light on the other side. Gloriously expansive and theatrical. Ultimately, this music does exactly what it says. It contains hope. Don't miss the number one selling album from Ray. This music may contain hope.
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2: When I was a child, I used to go to church and I believed in God to some extent, but as I got into my teenage years, I got pretty rebellious and I started to take drugs. Anyway, life went on. I got married, had kids, and my husband was an alcoholic, and we both still drank and took drugs. And one day, he'd had enough of life, and he took an overdose of barbiturates, which is a very strong drug, and he'd taken handfuls. He lost consciousness and was picked up and taken to the hospital. He ended up on a life support machine. All his organs had packed up, except for his heart. He was just basically dead. And at this point, I was sort of, I suppose, desperate. And my brother came in with the Bible, and I opened the Bible, and it said, "Where faith is firm, it is also patient." And I just knew then. I didn't have a doubt that there was a God, and I had this real deep peace that God was with me and he was going to live. I just knew that there was a God, and that, you know, he did exist, and that he could perform miracles, and he performed one for me.
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1: A Stoke-on-Trent town is set to benefit from a new banking hub. The facility at Longton Exchange Shopping Centre will bring face-to-face banking and cash services to the centre of the town. It will be located at the former Shoe Zone unit and is expected to open around December time. Longton Exchange says the announcement comes after months of work behind the scenes with Cash Access UK to secure the premises and progress the project. The hub will provide both residents and businesses with access to essential cash and banking services, including cash deposits and withdrawals, cheque deposits, balance inquiries and bill payments. Dr. Alison Gardner, the Labour MP for Stoke-on-Trent South, has welcomed the news, saying it was another boost for Longton's regeneration. She had previously raised concerns over the closure of Lloyds Bank on the Strand in the town earlier this year. If I...

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2: A man's been arrested on suspicion of murder after the sudden death of a woman in Newcastle-under-Lyme. Police and paramedics were called to Clayton Lane at around 11:15 yesterday morning. A 47-year-old man from Stoke-on-Trent was arrested on suspicion of murder. Police investigating the rape of a teenage girl in Knipersley are keen to speak to dog walkers and drivers with dashcam footage. A cordon was put in place on Biddulph Valley Way off Newport Road in Knipersley yesterday morning after the teen reported being approached by a man wearing a balaclava who pulled her into bushes. The man's described as white, around 6'1" tall. He was dressed in black joggers and a black puffer coat. Officers are keen to speak to anyone with information, including anyone who may have been in the area around Knipersley traffic lights and around Lineside Road between 7 and 8am. A road closure on the A53 Leakney Road in Stoke-on-Trent caused traffic chaos during the rush hour this morning. The road was closed after debris from a terraced house fell onto the street near to the junction with Stanway Avenue. Traffic in Sneed Green's being diverted off the A53 onto Hanley Road, while traffic from the Cobridge Lights is being diverted along Sandbach Road. Local councillor Laura Carter posted a video on Facebook from the scene earlier.
3: One of the terraced houses is in a poor state of repair and bits are falling off it. My guess is that this is going to be shut for a few days at least. That is going to need some kind of repair before this road can be reopened.
2: A prolific shoplifter stole from the same convenience store 18 times in 20 days. Stoke-on-Trent Crown Court heard Ricky Brewerd had been banned from the one-stop shop on Sandon Road in Mere when he committed the offences in June and July. The 34-year-old of no fixed address pleaded guilty to 18 shop thefts and 19 breaches of a criminal behaviour order. He was given a suspended prison sentence and ordered to seek help from Walk Ministries, which provides rehabilitation for release prisoners. An MP says she was left trying desperately to find pain relief for chronic urinary tract infections. Labour MP for Stoke-on-Trent South, Dr. Alison Gardner, has been living with recurrent infections for around 10 years. It's estimated more than 1.6 million women in the UK suffer from chronic lower urinary tract symptoms, but there's no official medical definition of the condition. That's something that Gardner is trying to change with the support of a cross-party group of MPs in Parliament.
1: Sport News Update.
2: Former Port Vale captain Doug Loft has died at the age of 39. It followed a medical emergency at the weekend. Loft played 196 times for Vale between 2009 and 2014. A club statement said he would be remembered fondly, not only for his achievements on the pitch, but for the commitment and leadership he showed throughout his time in Burslem. Vale are seeking permission from the EFL for players to wear black armbands and to hold a minute's silence ahead of kick-off at this weekend's game against Chesterfield.
1: Cross Rhythm's weather.
2: Mainly dry this afternoon with sunny spells. There's a small chance of a shower late this afternoon. Remaining mild, rather gusty over the hills with a top temperature of 17 degrees Celsius.
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0: 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This is Cross Rhythm City.
1: Plans to transform Stoke-on-Trent city centre are both ambitious and deliverable, say council leaders. The newly published City Centre Master Plan highlights significant current challenges in Hanley as well as opportunities. In terms of the current challenges, it says the present retail offer, together with high levels of shoplifting and issues around violence and antisocial behaviour, impact on the city centre's appeal. But on the other hand, it says regeneration projects such as Smithfield is enhancing public spaces. Working with consultants Arcadis, the council says its master plan details a short and long-term vision to transform the city centre into a vibrant place where people want to live, work, study, visit and travel. It includes an ambition for 750 new homes by 2030, including on the Etruscan Square site. They hope more accommodation will naturally lead to more people using the retail food and drink offer. The plan also includes a bus rapid transit system that prioritises bus travel, as well as new walking and cycling routes and an improved link to Festival Park. Ideas for the future of derelict buildings like the former Wilco's and Go Outdoors buildings are explored, while a water feature could be reinstated in Fountain Square. The master plan also highlights how heritage, arts and culture can animate public spaces and shape a unique identity that attracts visitors. Councillor Finlay Gordon McCusker is the Cabinet Member for Regeneration at Stoke-on-Trent City Council. He said the master plan aspires for a city centre that's thriving, attractive and full of opportunity. But he also acknowledged that government assistance would be required to deliver some of the plan. The council will make an approach to the government to request financial and other support to regenerate the city centre within the next few months.
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4: Confessions of a Church Kid is the debut album from Rachel DeLong. 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
5: An advertising agency statement in Panorama magazine said, a good ad should be like a good sermon. It must not only comfort the afflicted, it must also afflict the comfortable. That's half the problem with the truth and with genuine faith. We've grown up looking for our comfort zones. We resist the truth when it hurts. So if the truth is laid on us by God, by our mates or anyone else, we dismiss it instead of dealing with it. Mama said, the truth about us is usually uncomfortable, but you can go on believing a comfortable lie about selfishness, sexual irresponsibility, material prosperity till it kills you. To life, to the present time, from a fantasy. It's time to leave our comfort zones and embrace truth, even if it hurts. Like a good bit of surgery, it might hurt, but it can save your life.
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1: A Stoke-on-Trent school has become the first in the country to receive a national award for the work it's doing to raise awareness about the dangers of illegal money lending. Star Academy in Tunstall is an official accredited partner of the England Illegal Money Lending Team. And the award's in recognition of how the school's been sharing key messages to parents around loan sharks through its digital app, newsletters and social media. Pupils have also had the chance to play and edit a new interactive computer game created with funding from the Illegal Money Lending Team. Loan sharks are, of course, illegal money lenders, often well known within their communities and introduced to borrowers through friends or family members, but their loans often come with extra charges and high interest, and people who don't make their repayments can be met with threats, intimidation and even violence. 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
6: From the Sky News Centre at 1, a house fire in Ireland which has claimed the lives of two adults and two children is being treated as arson. Another two children are critically ill in hospital after flames tore through the property in Waterford City just after 5 this morning. A jury made up of 8 men and 4 women has been selected for Russell Brand's rape and sexual assault trial. The actor and comedian denies 7 offences against 6 women between 1999 and 2009. He was shouted a question as he walked into Southwark Crown Court this morning.
7: How are you feeling, Russell?
8: I'm blessed. Thank you very much. Good morning. Good morning.
9: Good morning.
6: Prosecutors are due to open their case tomorrow. The Pope's arrived at hospital as he prepares for surgery to remove a growth on his lung. Leo walked into the facility in Rome and waved as dozens of well-wishers waited at its main entrance. There's a warning, prices will go up by more than expected this year due to the war in the Middle East. The International Monetary Fund says they'll increase by 3.3%, up from a previous prediction of 3.2%. The Chancellor will set out his priorities at the budget later this month. Ruth Curtis, the Chief Executive of the Resolution Foundation, says families need urgent help.
10: We really need to see cost of living support that is focused on where the price pressures are biggest, which are particularly energy bills and rents, and on those families who are really feeling the pinch. It's 1 in 5 families in the poorer half of Britain who are behind on a priority bill.
6: Ray says she's had to change how tickets for her latest show are sold after the sign-up list was swamped with AI bots. She's revealed they got 1.8 million requests for 5,000 seats. And England have handed teenage cricketer Thomas Roo his first international call-up for next month's T20 series against Australia. Uncapped seamer Eddie Jacks also included, while Jacob Bethell returns from injury. That's the latest. I'm Kat Swabe.
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1: Online supermarket Ocado is opening a warehouse in Stoke-on-Trent. The firm has agreed a 15-year lease and snapped up the final unit on Endurant Park, Stoke Central, which is in the Etruria Valley. Danny Kennedy is from Ocado Retail, and he said their new site will help them to deliver to more customers. He said hundreds of jobs would be created in the process, with the site expected to be up and running later this year. Ocado is, of course, an online grocery retailer developed as a joint venture with M&S, allowing customers to purchase from thousands of products delivered to customers' doors. Ocado Logistics has started the process of recruiting delivery drivers to work out of the new Stoke-on-Trent warehouse. They say the positions on offer provide stable work, predictable shifts, and the chance to build a long-term career close to home.

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2: A man's been arrested on suspicion of murder after the sudden death of a woman in Newcastle-under-Lyme. Police and paramedics were called to Clayton Lane at around 11:15 yesterday morning. A 47-year-old man from Stoke-on-Trent was arrested on suspicion of murder. Police investigating the rape of a teenage girl in Nipersley are keen to speak to dog walkers and drivers with dashcam footage. A cordon was put in place on Biddulph Valley Way off Newport Road in Nipersley yesterday morning after the teen reported being approached by a man wearing a balaclava who pulled her into bushes. The man's described as white, around 6'1" tall. He was dressed in black joggers and a black puffer coat. Officers are keen to speak to anyone with information, including anyone who may have been in the area around Nipersley traffic lights and around Lyneside Road between 7 and 8 a.m. A road closure on the A53 Leekneugh Road in Stoke-on-Trent caused traffic chaos during the rush hour this morning. The road was closed after debris from a terraced house fell onto the street near to the junction with Stanway Avenue. Traffic in Sneed Green is being diverted off the A53 onto Hanley Road, while traffic from the Cobridge Lights is being diverted along Sandbach Road. Local councillor Laura Carter posted a video on Facebook from the scene earlier.
3: One of the terraced houses is in a poor state of repair and bits are falling off it. My guess is that this is going to be shut for a few days at least. That is going to need some kind of repair before this road can be reopened.
2: A prolific shoplifter stole from the same convenience store 18 times in 20 days. Stoke-on-Trent Crown Court heard Ricky Brewer had been banned from the one-stop shop on Sandon Road in Mere when he committed the offences in June and July. The 34-year-old of no fixed address pleaded guilty to 18 shop thefts and 19 breaches of a criminal behaviour order. He was given a suspended prison sentence and ordered to seek help from Walk Ministries, which provides rehabilitation for release prisoners. An MP says she was left trying desperately to find pain relief for chronic urinary tract infections. Labour MP for Stoke-on-Trent South, Dr. Alison Gardner, has been living with recurrent infections for around 10 years. It's estimated more than 1.6 million women in the UK suffer from chronic lower urinary tract symptoms, but there's no official medical definition of the condition. That's something that Gardner is trying to change with the support of a cross-party group of MPs in Parliament.
1: Sport News Update.
2: Former Port Vale captain Doug Loft has died at the age of 39. It followed a medical emergency at the weekend. Loft played 196 times for Vale between 2009 and 2014. A club statement said he would be remembered fondly, not only for his achievements on the pitch, but for the commitment and leadership he showed throughout his time in Burslem. Vale are seeking permission from the EFL for players to wear black armbands and to hold a minute's silence ahead of kick-off at this weekend's game against Chesterfield.
1: Cross Rhythm's weather.
2: Mainly dry this afternoon with sunny spells. There's a small chance of a shower late this afternoon. Remaining mild, rather gusty over the hills with a top temperature of 17 degrees Celsius.
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This week on the Cross Rhythms Top 10 chart, there's a new number one straight into the top. It's Ray with Happier Times Ahead.

0: There were four new entries in the chart in total, including this one from the Mobo award-winning artist DC3. 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
5: A recent article states how some young people don't feel part of society, so they join gangs because they don't belong anywhere else. They find a brotherhood and a vent for their frustration against life. It is an aggressive lifestyle laced with violence and fear. What a way to belong. I've met many street kids who feel more at home in the streets than with their families. Traditionally, it is the family which has provided a nurturing base of love, commitment, and community. While it can be good and fun for people to meet in groups, we can never expect a society to survive if we allow the gang to replace the family and the gang leader to be the substitute dad. Perhaps there's someone in your home who needs you to show them some love and an assurance that they belong. This is John Smith.

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0: I'm trying to free your mind, but I can only show you the door. You're the one that has to walk through it, walk through it, walk through it, walk through it.
2: I know of a place in China where a whole village came to Christ. It was a mining village. And normally the shift finished at 12 o'clock, and God said to the man whose job it was to call the shift to an end, sound the siren now. 10 o'clock in the morning, he said, I can't, sound the siren. And this man, compelled by the Holy Spirit, sounded the siren. And people came up out of the pit 2 hours early. And they said, why have you done this? We're earning money and it's not the end of the shift. Why have you done it? He said, because God told me to do it. When every man came to the service, there was a tremendous earthquake. The whole village rushed to the pit head thinking they'd lost their husbands and their sons. And they found every person there safe. And they said, what happened? And the authorities said, this man's God told him to sound the hoodoo. And the whole village came to Jesus. That's God. I cannot explain it. But I know a God who works that way.
0: Cross Rhythms.

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1: Change is afoot at the top of Staffordshire based manufacturer JCB. George Bamford is to become joint chairman of the company alongside his father, Lord Bamford, marking the first change at the top of JCB in more than 50 years. And during that time, the business has grown from its local roots into one of the country's largest privately owned manufacturers. And in fact, it has more than 20,000 employees worldwide. The announcement that Lord Bamford's youngest son is to become joint chairman comes as the family-owned business reported pre-tax profits of £642 million on turnover of £5.7 billion in 2025, which is down on the previous year. It comes as the company is pressing ahead with a £100 million transformation of its headquarters in Roaster. Meanwhile, a new $1 billion factory is about to open in Texas in the US, creating 1,500 jobs over the next 5 years. All of this comes after the JCB Hydromax vehicle smashed the world land speed record for a hydrogen-powered vehicle in August. Lord Bamford said they've never been a company that stands still, and he said their investments will ensure that JCB is well-placed to seize the opportunities ahead.
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1: From the Sky News Centre at 2, the head of MI5's warning AI is supercharging terror threats against the UK. In a speech at Thames House, Director General Sir Ken McCullum's revealed the technology is being used for targeted propaganda and can put dangerous weapons in the wrong hands.
2: We've caught terrorists seeking to exploit AI to improve their reconnaissance and attack methodologies, with AI-enabled drones adding a new twist. Not yet realised, but the misuse case to which I'd attach greatest weight is AI's potential to change the stakes on existing or even new bioweapons.
1: He also says the suspected plot at RAF Fairford is not unique, and he accused Iran of trying to hit military sites. A murder inquiry started after a house fire in Ireland, which has claimed the lives of two adults and two children. Another two children are critically ill in hospital after what's being treated as an arson attack overnight in Waterford City. Our correspondent Phoebe Southworth says firefighters got there around 5 a.m.
3: The fire service said that when they arrived, the fire was well developed, so it could be suggested it had been burning for some time, or perhaps there was another cause of the fire that would result in it spreading incredibly quickly.
1: Ireland's Prime Minister Micheál Martin has described what happened as a deeply disturbing situation. Russell Brand's rape and sexual assault trial is due to start tomorrow after a jury made up of 8 men and 4 women was selected earlier. The actor and comedian denies 7 offences. The war in the Middle East could contribute to prices going up by more than expected this year. The International Monetary Fund says it'll increase by 3.3%, up from a previous prediction of 3.2%. The Pope's preparing for surgery in Rome to remove a growth on his lung. Leo walked into the hospital earlier and waved at well-wishers. And Netflix has secured the rights to show the 2030 Men's World Cup in Spain. The current champions will co-host a tournament with Portugal and Morocco. The company's also acquired the rights for Andorra. That's the latest.

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If his bill runs higher than this, I'll pay you the next time I'm here."

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2: From the Sky News Centre at 3, the head of MI5's warning AI is giving terrorists and states the potential to develop new killer bioweapons. Sir Ken McCallum says the technology is supercharging the threats the UK faces. He's also revealed the suspected plot at RAF Fairford is not unique, as Iran is trying to hit military bases.
3: What I can say is that those who seek to cause mayhem on British streets, whether hard thugs here or their paymasters overseas, will meet an unflinching response.
2: Two adults and two children have died in a house fire in Ireland. A murder investigation is underway, with this morning's incident in the Birchwood area of Waterford being treated as an arson attack. Chief Superintendent Anthony Pettit says the victims were members of one family.
4: Two more of their children are currently admitted to Children's Health Ireland in Crumlin, where they are receiving treatment for their injuries. An Garda Síochána believe that the house was attacked by a person or persons unknown, and that the fire was started deliberately.
2: A jury of four women and eight men has been selected for Russell Brand's trial on historical rape and sexual assault charges. The actor and comedian has always denied any wrongdoing. There's a warning from economists that prices will rise faster than predicted for the rest of the year and into 2027. The International Monetary Fund says the Middle East conflict will drive inflation up to 3.3%. The Pope's preparing for surgery in Rome to remove a growth on his lung. Leo walked into the hospital earlier and waved to well-wishers. The company behind fashion retailers Phase 8 and Hobbs and Whistle say it's been hit by a cyber attack. It's working to find out whether hackers have compromised personal information. And Manchester City have defended their celebrations after their 3-0 win at Liverpool on Sunday. It was their first game since being found guilty of breaching Premier League financial rules. And City boss Enzo Maresca says they'll continue to enjoy the victories despite the cloud hanging over the club. That's the latest. I'm Stevie Shillinglaw.
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0: Tuffy and Stevens there and Video Game. Hello, good afternoon. Welcome along to City Drive. Kicking off today's show, you just heard Ella Langley.
1: 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Cross Rhythm City.
2: You probably think you're pretty good at multitasking behind the wheel. I mean, you have to multitask to drive. So what's wrong with checking your phone? 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Even a quick look at the message, for quick reply, affects your concentration and makes you less able to react to hazards. If you use a mobile phone while driving, you're 4 times more likely to crash. 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

Confessions of a Church Kid is the debut album from Rachel DeLong. Bursting with rock and pop-punk energy, Rachel embraces the highs of life as well as some of the realities of grappling with faith. Through questions of faith, identity, and the pressure to have it all together, this collection of songs points towards a deeper truth. Our worth isn't something we have to earn. It's raw, relatable, and refreshingly honest. Confessions of a Church Kid by Rachel DeLong. Stream and download it now.

0: I love that every time I play it. MIA on the way, but first Talking Health, and Kieran Bannister talks to a skincare expert about the problems many eczema sufferers face when they try to solve their skin issues.
1: With Talking Health, I'm Kieran Bannister. October is Eczema Awareness Month. New research conducted by skincare experts Naus Group suggests many who are struggling with their skin don't always know the best steps to keep their condition at bay. I spoke with Naus Group Head of Education, Claire Ballas, to find out what Brits are doing wrong when it comes to troublesome skin problems such as eczema. Claire, lovely to talk to you. Tell me, what does the research show about the impact of irritated skin and conditions like eczema on people?
2: You know, eczema, it's a chronic inflammatory disease. Obviously, it's physical. It's a skin disease. What people don't really understand is emotional ups and downs. 80% of people who suffer from eczema are kids and children under the age of 5, and that definitely affects their sleeps because eczema is not just dry skin, but it comes with itchy, scratching, inflammation, irritation. And it's a relapsing condition. It's a chronic condition. It means that you can't really cure for eczema. And a lot of time, people would just think about treating it when the flare-ups are occurring. They often forget how to prevent it, how to maintain.
1: Are more people starting to rely on Google or an AI chatbot over dermatologists?
2: We can get a lot of information, I would say. It could be a great tool to understand the symptoms. But when it comes to having like a proper diagnosis, we always recommend people to seek professional advice.
1: Do people try to treat skin problems like eczema themselves? And what are the most common mistakes that you see?
2: A lot of people think that they can, you know, treat their skin themselves. They will think, oh, my skin is dry or a bit itchy and irritated. I'm going to buy like a lotion, a body moisturizer, and it's going to be fixed. It doesn't work because eczema, it's a skin disease. It's a condition. You need proper topical steroids to treat the inflammation. And in between this treatment, you also need a proper emollient, a proper skincare product. The mistake that we often see that people tend to apply a lot of products. When I ask people like how many products you've got at home, I'm quite surprised. Most people will be like, I don't have a specific routine. I change every day. Basically, a great and gentle cleanser. This is what you need. So don't use soap. We call it alkaline. Use a proper gentle cleanser. Also the appropriate skincare like an emollient.
1: Where can sufferers go for more information and support?
2: 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Your skin doesn't need much, it just needs the right ingredient and the right product. 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
1: Go to naus.com for more information on how to treat a variety of skin problems. With Talking Health, I'm Kieran Bannister.

0: Tom Trent and Newcastle under Lyme. This is Cross Rhythm City.
1: Here's Alex, pedalling off to work. And here's Nikki, driving off for a morning coffee. You know the drill, Nikki. Allow at least 1.5 metres when overtaking cyclists, or more if driving over 30 miles per hour. And for horse riders, like Joe on Daisy here, slow down to under 10 miles per hour and allow at least 2 metres. Whoever you meet, travel like you know them. 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
2: 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Blending jazz, soul and pop with moments of breathtaking musical grandeur, Ray pairs raw and vulnerable songwriting with spectacular musicianship. It's a bold, unrestrained journey through heartbreak, insecurity and self-doubt, searching for the light on the other side. Gloriously expansive and theatrical. Ultimately, this music does exactly what it says. It contains hope. Don't miss the number one selling album from Ray. This music may contain hope.
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4: Jesus once said that many people start out right but soon give up. Deborah Cox sings, "Who Do You Love?" Like Jesus, she tells us that she was there when you needed me. But people sometimes give up what is

To all who once felt it but have left it behind, I say, in her words, if you don't want him, if you don't need him, then tell me, who do you love? There is no substitute for the love, forgiveness and friendship of God. For you to consider whether you need to return to your faith in his loving arms, perhaps all you need to do is have a hard look at your life right now. Are you really as happy? Are you bearing the fruits of a life without faith and meaning? This is John Smith.

0: The legend that is Candy Staten. Let's shine a light before that. A bit of John Smith wisdom, of course. We'll have Songhouse next, featuring Soundhaven and Maddie Jane.
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2: From the Sky News Centre at 4, the head of MI5's warning AI is supercharging terror threats against the UK. In a speech at Thames House, Director General Sir Ken McCollum revealed the technology is being used for targeted propaganda and could put dangerous weapons in the wrong hands.
3: We've caught terrorists seeking to exploit AI to improve their reconnaissance and attack methodologies, with AI-enabled drones adding a new twist. Not yet realised, but the misuse case to which I'd attach greatest weight is AI's potential to change the stakes on existing or even new bioweapons.
2: He also says the suspected terror plot at RAF Fairford is not unique, and he accused Iran of trying to hit military sites. Ireland's Prime Minister has described the death of two adults and two children in a house fire in Waterford this morning as deeply disturbing. Two other children are in hospital in a critical condition. Police are treating it as a murder inquiry. An airline says one of its planes accidentally sent a hijack alert because of a malfunctioning radio. The flight from Corfu to Germany's Nuremberg Airport was escorted by fighter jets. More than 150 clinicians have written to the government warning that classroom screens are harming children's health and development. They argue insufficient scrutiny of so-called edtech is a serious safeguarding concern. Dr. Becky Fonanyambe is a practicing GP and says AI will make an already major issue worse.
4: Screen time that we know is impacting on their sleep, their eyesight, their attention, their concentration. It seems like a very slippery slope that we're not fully listening to the concerns of doctors and parents about this.
2: The war in the Middle East could contribute to prices going up by more than expected this year. The International Monetary Fund says it'll increase by 3.3%, up from a previous prediction of 3.2%. And Bryan Cranston and Aaron Paul are leading tributes to their Breaking Bad co-star RJ Mitty, who's died aged 34. He was best known for playing Walter Flynn White Jr. in the show, and Cranston says he's in deep despair. That's the latest. I'm Stevie
0: this
2: Schilling-Law.
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2: Electronic duo Adax, that's Light of My Life. Welcome back, second hour City Drive for a Tuesday afternoon. We have got Business Spotlight soon at around about 4:15 with Sonia Farrell. And Sonia welcomes Amy Elsie of Ace Digital Limited. And Amy talks about the pros and cons of using AI when creating content for social media, and also how algorithms are adapting and affecting usage. Also, they'll be discussing the reasons small businesses turn to AI and how the impact of using genuine human-generated content can prove to be more beneficial in the long run. Okay, that's coming up soon. Here's Tyler Hates Live. This is Anxiety.
3: Don't give up on your hammer. 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

0: Brilliant track, Consumed by Fire and Know Me by Name. We've got music from Switchfoot soon. But it's Business Spotlight next, and Sonia Farrell talks with Amy Elsie of Ace Digital Limit all about the use of AI when creating content for social media.
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3: I'm Sonia Farrell. This is Business Spotlight in partnership with Cross Rhythm City Radio and Baba Baboon. Joining me in the studio this week, we've got the lovely Amy Elsie, who is from Ace Digital. Hello, Amy.
4: Hi, Sonia. Thanks so much for inviting us on the show. It's a pleasure to be here today.
3: Thank you for coming in. Thank you for joining us. Now, Amy, Ace Digital, I believe you launched in 2024, is that right?
4: Yeah, that's right. March 2024. So an exciting time.
3: Definitely. And well done on one, starting your business, still being here over 2 years later, because we know it's challenging at times. But just give us a little brief description about what Ace Digital actually does.
4: So we specialise primarily in content creation and social media, and we also help clients with SEO and web development, but we primarily support SMEs in Staffordshire. That's where our business lies most.
3: Brilliant. Now, sometimes small businesses don't quite understand, or maybe are not too aware of how important marketing is. Do you have an opinion on why that can be, or, you know, why they don't actually have a marketing budget, so to speak?
4: I think it's a case, like with everything, when you're a small business, it's cost. It's a common misconception that things like marketing can be really expensive. There is a lot of agencies out there that do charge a lot of money, but they often forget you've got some things such as small agencies like ourselves, or even freelancers that are give affordable solutions. So I think it's just a case that they just don't know what's out there, and they've often been put off it, like I say, thinking it's to do with money or budget, when you've got services like ourselves that start as low as £150. So there is support out there, and that's kind of the reason why we're so happy to be here today with yourself, is just to raise the profile for ourselves and other small marketing companies. We're here, we'd love to help them and just have a conversation. So when we even have a free consultation with a company, we're very upfront. We go, this is exactly what we're thinking, here's some free advice just in case this isn't the right time for you to invest, and this is the entire process from start to finish. And then equally, whenever we do networking especially, we're very upfront about what goes into what we do. So like, for instance, with our content creation, we're a full service content creation company. We plan all the ideas, we go film the content ourselves, we do all the directing, the professional editing and the scheduling. So we're very upfront with what they get with us for the bank for their buck, which is why I think we're kind of different in that sense. So if they haven't had experience, we usually get quite a lot of trust because we're very upfront and we try to be as honest as we possibly can.
3: What are you finding now businesses are more sort of open to, or they're turning to?
4: Unfortunately, a lot of times you'll see with small businesses, especially startups, they tend to turn to AI for solutions rather than coming to marketing companies. Just because, like I say, with things like ChatGPT, Gemini, a lot of it's free. They can create graphics. And it's often just because they've either not had any marketing experience themselves, they've got no graphic design experience, or they, like I say, they just don't know what's out there. So unfortunately, their natural instinct, as with most things in the modern world, no matter what sector you're looking at, is they look at AI and go, okay, this can solve the problem, this is within the budget, let's go for it. And unfortunately, that does have some negative repercussions that they're also not aware of until they get into that, and then it's very hard to get out of using AI as a crutch.
3: Yep.
4: So unfortunately, that's just the way it tends to go, and it's why a lot of the conversations we have around it are educational. So we've done like workshops, for instance, around AI and how algorithms detect it, and how to use Canva for the very basic side of things, just to try and do our part to give them that crutch away to have some confidence, because a lot of it's confidence based as much as price. So that's what we're trying to do as well.
3: And what can that then, just you mentioning there a few things and what you've tried to do by educating other people, but what could be the repercussions of actually using AI to do their own content creation?
4: So to break it down in terms of social media versus things like SEO and websites, with Facebook, you would have seen the latest algorithm update. It labels content as AI generated. So you've got a lot of transparency that it's there. And all that happens is Facebook's algorithm stops distributing AI generated content. It will always favor human made over AI generated content. And also what we've seen, because we've done some studies ourselves, we're very on top of what's happening in the industry. There's no user trust or buyer trust that comes from using AI generated photos and videos. Often it can be more harmful to a business's reputation and their sales by using it, especially when it comes to things like products, because you set an expectation to get something that's wow and amazing, and then it comes and the product itself probably is amazing, but because they've set the expectation with AI and it's made it overkill, when it comes, people are let down, and then that negatively impacts a business's reputation because it's not what they were told they'd receive. But I'm sure the product's still really good, which is why authentic content done by humans will always be better, because say it's a gift box, like I say, and they just taken a photo of it and put it on social media, people have the expectations they'll still really enjoy the product, but they have the realistic look of what they're going to get rather than something AI generated. And then to broaden that view and look at Instagram, for instance, is another kind of user friendly social media where you get a lot of sales through. Instagram itself as well has started to flag AI content and AI generated profiles as non-recommendable in status. So what that means, if they're doing videos, it won't go in reels, their profiles won't be recommended to their target audiences. They're really trying to clamp down on it to publish AI, non-AI generated content. They're being really harsh. The only problem we've currently got with Meta as a whole is there is no direct punishment for using AI as long as you label it as AI generated content. So businesses out there that are real and not using it, there's still risk of coming up against a business that does just generically use AI. It's the unfortunate truth that it's not completely resolved, but I am confident that as we are now seeing a fall in AI, hopefully then we'll see a rise in more user-generated content and people will thrive.
3: Don't go anywhere. I'll be chatting more with Amy in a few minutes.
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1: I'm Sonia Farrell. This is Business Spotlight, and I'm chatting with Amy Elsie of Ace Digital about the impact of AI on digital marketing. How do you, as a creative, get that message across to a business who perhaps will come back to you and say, well, no, it's easy, it's doing its job? I mean, in the long run, though, It is going to have, like you say, that knock-on effect, isn't it?
2: It does completely. It's conversations we often have, especially, like I say, from startups that don't have budget. It's just having a really honest conversation about it and not necessarily discussing it in a negative light, because obviously it might be the several reasons why they've used AI, from budget to confidence. It's just addressing it in a very honest way and asking them the challenges their business is facing and why they've turned to AI, and then addressing the challenges in an honest human way rather than negatively discussing AI and going, well, you're silly, you shouldn't have used AI. So we try and address it in a very honest way, and often it's really good for us to showcase something we've done that's similar, that's organic content, whether it's we've done a reel for a business in a similar industry or we've done graphic designs, because then they can see the difference that human content can make, and they can see, at least from a statistics perspective, the amount of views it's got versus something they've got. So it gives us a really good baseline for that conversation, for sure.
1: Have you actually come across a business who was using the likes of AI for their content creation and found that it was having a negative impact?
2: Yes, so I won't name the name, as they are a current client and we really enjoy working with them, but there's a business we've taken on in Staffordshire. I won't name the place as well because I know who they are if they're watching this. They're a wellbeing clinic, and they're using AI generated photos for their room displays and to like showcase the rooms for the facilities. They're using AI generated photos of their staff and what the treatments were on offer. And they came to us essentially saying they had a decline in followers, they just didn't understand what was happening. And what we've been working with them with specifically is content creation, because content creation lends itself really nicely to businesses that are people focused. So we've done interviews with their staff members, we've done tours of the facilities, we've set up the rooms the same as how they tried to do it in AI to showcase how it could be used differently. So for instance, they've got an acupuncture room that can also be used for sports therapy, massage and talk therapy. We've filmed it being set up, we filmed the owner setting up the rooms to show how it could be used, and the response on that's been absolutely massive. I mean, her stats, we were looking at it yesterday, are something like 60,000% increased. It was mad. It was absolutely mad. It's at least doubled the stats at which she started with, and we've only been working with her for 2 weeks. So it makes a massive impact, even short term. So even if they want to try something like video content creation themselves, I highly recommend it, because you will just see the results fly in compared to AI. I mean, that's what we've seen in every industry we've worked with, but that particularly is a good one to mention because it's very new. But yeah, it's just absolutely shot through the roof.
1: How does the creative industry actually try to navigate all these challenges with AI?
2: It's all about keeping up to date with algorithmic expectations. We're very hot on it, and there's a lot of fantastic freelancers on LinkedIn especially that post regular updates from inside these organisations such as Facebook, Instagram and LinkedIn themselves. So for us, it's all about navigating the new challenges and overcoming the new barriers. And often that can help when we know what they are to have discussions with potential customers and go, did you know this is what's going on in our industry? Because as with every industry, you can't keep up with everything. Could I actively tell you, for instance, what's going on in the HR world until our HR consultant comes and tells us? No, which is why we try and publish free information on our LinkedIn pages and our social media pages. It's why we actively engage in conversations with businesses when we go networking. And it's also why we do the workshops, is to just boost what's going on with AI, tell them the latest algorithmic expectations and how to get around it. It's just all about sharing the information to industries that just don't have time to keep track of everything else.
1: Just want to ask you, moving, you know, going into the future, we talked a lot about AI and, like you say, the impact of it as well, not just on the creative industry but those who potentially might be using it. What do you foresee for the future? What do you see now going forward?
2: It's difficult to say. Obviously, AI will continue to be used. It's something that's just going to happen. No matter what industry it is, people are exploring different ways to utilize it. But I do see potentially a rise in people going back to human-generated content, because it does make such a massive impact, as I've said. And from a user perspective, in terms of buyer behavior, people trust it so much more than AI-generated photos. I mean, people often ask us when they have consultations, how do I stand out from the competition nowadays? Because everything is so tight. After COVID especially, businesses are competing with each other. Do real content. The amount of your competition that is doing AI, if you do authentic content that showcases your passion, what you do and why you're amazing at it, people will flock to you because they'll trust you because they can see you're a real human being. So I see a rise in human-made content coming, and I'm excited to watch how the small business space especially embraces that now that things like AI are phasing out a little bit. So I'm excited to be a passenger on the journey and kind of watch how it's happening too, as much as being a part of it.
3: Amy, thank you so much. I'm all for human contact as well. But I'm all for human content, and I totally get where you're coming from. I see AI, sometimes it can be a tool that can be used, but I totally get it for content creation. And I just want to thank you so much for coming on to Business Spotlight.
2: No, thank you so much for having us and for the opportunity to talk about it. Because like I say, people talk about AI all the time, but they don't talk about it from this perspective. So we just thanks so much for having us.
3: You're very welcome. That's Amy Alsey from Ace Digital here on Business Spotlight with me, Sonia Farrell.
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0: And that's the current track from 21 Pilots. It's called Drag Path. Chris Murphy's here with the local news soon. But one more track before that, and it's from Roy Tosh next.
1: The message is in the music.
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2: A road in Newcastle-under-Lyme remains partially shut after a woman's death sparked a murder investigation. As of early this afternoon, a cordon remained in place on Clayton Road in Clayton, more than 24 hours after emergency services were first sent to the scene. As of yesterday, a 47-year-old man from Stoke-on-Trent was in custody, having been arrested on suspicion of murder. Police were called in by paramedics at 11:15 yesterday morning. Police have charged a 71-year-old man after a stabbing left a man in hospital with life-threatening injuries. Philip Johnson of Werrington has been charged with Section 18 wounding with intent after an incident at a flat on Ravensmoor Road at around 12:45 a.m. on Friday last week. He appeared at North Staffordshire Justice Centre over the weekend and was bailed ahead of his next appearance at Stoke-on-Trent Crown Court next month. The man who was injured remains in hospital in a critical but stable condition. A stretch of the A53 Leek New Road in Stoke-on-Trent remains closed because of an unsafe building. The road was closed last night after debris from a terraced house fell onto the street near to the junction with Stanway Avenue. Traffic on the major route is being diverted. A Hackney carriage driver has been prosecuted after illegally picking up passengers. Dilshad Ahmed picked up a customer from a temporary match day taxi pickup point near the Bet365 stadium in Stoke-on-Trent on Boxing Day last year. He shouldn't have done so as he was licensed by Newcastle Borough Council. He also failed to use his taxi meter, instead charging the customer an upfront fare. Mr. Ahmed from Longton appeared before magistrates at North Staffordshire Justice Centre, where he was fined after pleading guilty. A serial burglar and car thief has been jailed for more than 4 years. Ibra Tariq stole vehicles in Hamford, Shelton and Longton. The 31-year-old from Stoke-on-Trent admitted to a total of 33 counts of theft of a motor vehicle, burglary, stolen goods, offensive weapon and drugs charges. He was sentenced to 4 years and 10 months at the city's Crown Court. Tile Mountain Group has posted another year of strong growth and said it's well placed to handle future economic turbulence. The Stoke-on-Trent based business saw consolidated group revenue rise by almost 20% to £155.4 million in 2025. Operating profit climbed 55% to £15.9 million compared to the previous year.
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2: Stoke City's Eric Boca hopes they can bring another united front when they host Middlesbrough tonight. It follows a hard-fought 2-1 win at Bolton on Saturday, a game in which they played 70 minutes with only 10 men.
3: The way we won it was, as I say, togetherness, fighting till the end, tackle for each other, running for each other, and we stay connected the whole game. Like, when you look back, that's a really good win for us.
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2: After a sunny end to the day, it will be dry tonight with clear skies and a low of 7 degrees Celsius. It will be a sunny start to Wednesday. The cloud will build during the course of the day and we're expecting a top temperature of 17 degrees.
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2: And that's Bongo Chico, When You Walked Away. Bongo Chico, of course, is fronted by the brother of the lead singer of Switchfoot, Tim Foreman, who's also in Switchfoot, but plays guitar, I think. John Smith's on the way soon. He's talking about being fine, fine, fine. And we've got Stars Go Dim and Amanda Nolan lined up too. Great lineup. Let's play KB next. So this features Ecclesio and Terrion. It's called Left Hand.

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2: 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And here's Nikki, driving off for a morning coffee. 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

Now, the only people I ever hear say that are politicians at election time. Things don't work out just because we casually say so. Rather, it takes the kind of commitment of Gandhi, Steve Biko, Martin Luther King, Mother Teresa, standing up for what's right, to keep the world from drowning in selfishness, violence, emptiness and loneliness. Jesus called people throughout history not merely to be optimistic, but to have faith to move mountains and to change the way the world is, to make it a better place for everyone, particularly for those with least power and status. Everything won't be fine unless some of us are committed to make a difference. This is John Smith.

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2: From the Sky News Centre at 5, the head of MI5 says the suspected plot at RAF Fairford is not unique and Iran is trying to hit UK military sites. Sir Ken McCullum's been giving his annual update on the threats facing the country. He also warned AI is supercharging those risks, which could see terrorists creating bioweapons. Security commentator Elizabeth Braun says it's alarming.
3: That is something that has definitely accelerated over the past year and something the general public should be aware of so that we don't fool ourselves into the notion that AI is something that is far off in the future or the worst thing it could bring might be job losses. No, it can be used as a weapon.
2: The Independent Football Regulator has issued a stark warning in its State of the Game report that almost every English football club is broke. The body has spent 18 months looking into the sport's finances. Chair David Cogan says too many are in a precarious position.
4: We have 94% of the clubs, of the 116 we regulate, are trading unprofitably. We have 32 clubs that have got less than 30 days cash cover in their accounts. So if the owner walks away or drops dead, they're insolvent and go bust.
2: The Football Association says it'll work to support the long-term financial sustainability of the game. The deaths of two adults and two children in a suspected arson attack in Ireland are being treated as murder. Two other children are in a critical condition in hospital following the house fire in Waterford this morning. Health experts are warning using screens at school could mean children missing out on having proper conversations or even damaging their eyesight. An open letter is calling for more checks on the use of devices in classrooms. A flight from Greece has arrived safely at Nuremberg Airport in Germany after a hijack alert was caused by malfunctioning radio. Flights were grounded after the code was accidentally transmitted over Croatia. And Poundland's in talks over a takeover with bidders including TG Jones and owner Modella. There are concerns the retailer could be moving it closer to administration. That's the latest. I'm Stevie Schillinglaw.
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1: And welcome back. Eau Claire kicking off the final hour of today's show. That's Changing, it's called. We've got Transform soon, some Divine Vibes and Prophet Teth. And my choice cut this week by the outfit Lion's Saddle. First track from them on the Crossroads playlist. Let's play Brit Nicole next. This is her song Full Circle.

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0: Prophet Teth, and from a UK independent electronic music artist to an American outfit. Well, a couple actually. Here's Lion Saddle and Rave Jesus, and my choice cut of the week, Ravens and Doves.
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2: A road in Newcastle-under-Lyme remains partially shut after a woman's death sparked a murder investigation. As of early this afternoon, a cordon remained in place on Clayton Road in Clayton, more than 24 hours after emergency services were first sent to the scene. As of yesterday, a 47-year-old man from Stoke-on-Trent was in custody, having been arrested on suspicion of murder. Police were called in by paramedics at 11:15 yesterday morning. Police have charged a 71-year-old man after a stabbing left a man in hospital with life-threatening injuries. Philip Johnson of Werrington has been charged with Section 18 wounding with intent after an incident at a flat on Ravensmoor Road at around 12:45 a.m. on Friday last week. He appeared at North Staffordshire Justice Centre over the weekend and was bailed ahead of his next appearance at Stoke-on-Trent Crown Court next month. The man who was injured remains in hospital in a critical but stable condition. A stretch of the A53 Leek New Road in Stoke-on-Trent remains closed because of an unsafe building. The road was closed last night after debris from a terraced house fell onto the street near to the junction with Stanway Avenue. Traffic on the major route is being diverted. A Hackney carriage driver has been prosecuted after illegally picking up passengers. Dilshad Ahmed picked up a customer from a temporary matchday taxi pickup point near the Bet365 Stadium in Stoke-on-Trent on Boxing Day last year. He shouldn't have done so as he was licensed by Newcastle Borough Council. He also failed to use his taxi meter, instead charging the customer an upfront fare. Mr. Ahmed from Longton appeared before magistrates at North Staffordshire Justice Centre, where he was fined after pleading guilty. A serial burglar and car thief has been jailed for more than 4 years. Ibra Tariq stole vehicles in Hamford, Shelton and Longton. The 31-year-old from Stoke-on-Trent admitted to a total of 33 counts of theft of a motor vehicle, burglary, stolen goods, offensive weapon and drugs charges. He was sentenced to 4 years and 10 months at the city's Crown Court. Tile Mountain Group has posted another year of strong growth and said it's well placed to handle future economic turbulence. The Stoke-on-Trent-based business saw consolidated group revenue rise by almost 20% to £155.4 million in 2025. Operating profit climbed 55% to £15.9 million compared to the previous year.
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2: Stoke City's Eric Boca hopes they can bring another united front when they host Middlesbrough tonight. It follows a hard-fought 2-1 win at Bolton on Saturday, a game in which they played 70 minutes with only 10 men.
3: The way we won it was, as I say, togetherness, fighting till the end, tackle for each other, running for each other, and we stay connected the whole game. Like, when you look back, that's a really good win for us.
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2: After a sunny end to the day, it will be dry tonight with clear skies and a low of 7 degrees Celsius. It will be a sunny start to Wednesday. The cloud will build during the course of the day and we're expecting a top temperature of 17 degrees.
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1: Oh, that's the voice. Stephen McWhirter. Talk about a lot of heart and soul in his voice. That's called Leaning On. 5:42. We'll have Strings and Heart. Let's see, Leanna Crawford before the end of the show. And then Oldies and Goodies tonight after the 6 o'clock news kicks off with Small Town Poets and The Truth Is Out. There's also music from Aisha Woods, Vigilantes of Love, All Star United, Sarah Kelly, Dionne Warwick, John Gibson and many more. It's the best hour of the day. Don't miss it. Right, here's a group who often have tracks in Oldies and Goodies, but this is a brand new one from U2. This is called Street of Dreams.

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2: You probably think you're pretty good at multitasking behind the wheel. I mean, you have to multitask to drive. So what's wrong with checking your phone? 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If you use a mobile phone while driving, you're 4 times more likely to crash. 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
3: People often find themselves craving for foundations in their lives. They long for a lifetime partner, a firm friend, a stable family, a group in which they can feel part of a strong community.

Sometimes people see the need for something far deeper than all that, and they actually go searching for God and religion. Tragically, a lot of people have been stripped of many of their foundational supports. Perhaps their parents have separated. Perhaps they haven't got one friend they can truly rely on. I encourage you not to lose hope. I do believe Jesus really loves people who are adrift from the crowd and the mainstream of culture. Everyone, from runaway children to prostitutes, lepers, and those who suffer bigotry because of their race. He cares for them all. And believe it or not, he cares for you. This is John Smith.

That's Leanna Crawford, and that's it for me for another day. I'm back with Breakthrough Nights tonight if you want to stick around for that. Or come back for it. I'll be back tomorrow as well from 3. Have a great evening, whatever you're up to. We'll go with Jeremy Camp and Through the Night. Bye.

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2: From the Sky News Centre at 6. A study's warning, if it weren't for a handful of very few wealthy owners, most English football clubs would collapse. The independent regulator has published its draft State of the Game report. It says 94% of clubs are loss-making, while dozens wouldn't survive a month if benefactors walked away. Culture Secretary Lisa Nandy says finances need addressing before it's too late.
3: This report really does blow the doors off. It shows in really, really stark detail just how fragile the state of the game is. English football is one of our absolute crown jewels. It brings joy to millions, and this really has got to be a wake-up call for football to get its own house in order.
2: The head of MI5's warning AI is giving terrorists and states the potential to develop new killer bioweapons. Sir Ken McCullum says the technology is supercharging the threats the UK faces. He's also revealed the suspected plot at RAF Fairford is not unique, as Iran is trying to hit military bases.
4: What I can say is that those who seek to cause mayhem on British streets, whether hard thugs here or their paymasters overseas, will meet an unflinching response.
2: Police in Ireland have launched a murder investigation after a man, woman and two children were killed in a house fire. The suspected arson attack in Waterford's also left two other children in a critical condition in hospital. A jury has been selected in Russell Brand's rape trial. Eight men and four women will begin hearing evidence against the comedian tomorrow. He denies all charges against him. There's a warning from economists that prices will rise faster than predicted for the rest of the year and into 2027. The IMF says the Middle East conflict will drive inflation up to 3.3%. The Pope's preparing for surgery in Rome tomorrow to remove a growth on his lung. Leo walked into the hospital earlier and waved at well-wishers. And thousands of Poundland jobs are at risk after a rival pound stretcher abandoned plans to rescue the whole business. It now says it wants to take over just half of the chain's 500 UK stores. That's the latest. I'm Stevie Shillinglaw.
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6: From the Sky News Centre at 7, English football's regulator says the sport needs to act before it's too late after revealing the scale of loss-making in the top five divisions. Its State of the Game report found nearly two-thirds of clubs are technically insolvent. Football finance expert Kieran Maguire says the report shines a light on the challenges facing the sport.
7: Since the inception of the Premier League, revenues are up 3,000%. That compares to around about 130% for general inflation, but wages are up 4,000%. So that's no way to run a normal business.
6: The head of MI5 says the suspected plot at RAF Fairford is not unique and Iran is trying to hit UK military sites. Sir Ken McCallum's been giving his annual update on the threats facing the country. He also warned AI is supercharging those risks, which could see terrorists creating bioweapons. Security commentator Elizabeth Braun says it's alarming.
8: That is something that has definitely accelerated over the past year and something the general public should be aware of so that we don't fool ourselves into the notion that AI is something that is far off in the future or the worst thing it could bring might be job losses. No, it can be used as a weapon.
6: Police in Ireland have begun a murder investigation after two adults and two children died in a house fire in Waterford. Another two children are critically ill in hospital after what's being treated as an arson attack. It's understood a man killed in a tiger attack at a zoo on Saturday was filming himself as he entered the cat's enclosure. William Chapman approached the animal at Yorkshire Wildlife Park, which remains closed. An airline says one of its planes accidentally sent a hijack alert because of a malfunctioning radio. The flight from Corfu to Germany's Nuremberg Airport was escorted by fighter jets this morning. England kick off their attempt to take another step towards Women's World Cup qualification later this hour. Arsenal and Manchester United, meanwhile, will aim to build on their winning starts in the Men's Champions League when they face Lille and Atletico Madrid, respectively. That's the latest. I'm Stevie Shillinglaw.
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0: This is Godfixed with some of the latest music from Passion and their album Salvation's Tide is Rising. We're about to hear a song titled My Victory, sung by Crowder, who first explains some of the story behind the song.
1: Okay, unlike any other song I've ever participated in, well, first of all, I typically don't have the patience for songs that don't just like appear, you know, like if it, I mean, granted by appear, I mean, you know, maybe spend a few days, you know, mulling it over and thinking, but this thing stretched. Well, here's the deal. So a guy by the name of Darren Mulligan, who I had not met at the time I'd first heard the first incarnation of My Victory, and Hank Bentley, who plays with me, they had written a song together, and it, for whatever reason, didn't find a home anywhere. And so Hank, me and him are on the road, he plays me this still, and I'm like, first of all, who in the world is this singing? Their voice is unbelievable. He says, oh, it's this guy by the name of Darren Mulligan, he's Irish. And I'm like, well, no wonder he sounds so cool, because he's like from somewhere else besides Texas. And he plays it for me. We're at Willow Creek in Chicago, and he plays it for me, and I'm stunned. But it had that line, I think it was actually at the time, it was like, maybe it was something as simple as the cross meant to kill is my victory, or the cross. It was something, some variation of the words that are now there. It was the idea was there, and I just couldn't get past that one line. And I'm like, Hank, dude, this is amazing. And then I ask him again later on in life, maybe 2 or 3 months later, hey, so whatever happened to that song? He's like, oh, they didn't cut it. They wound up not cutting it. I'm like, well, that's dumb. So can do you mind if I mess with it a while? So I start messing with it a while, and it's one of these things. We're on tour, and every night I lay in my bunk and I just can't quit thinking about it. So much of it was already there, but it felt just few tweaks. Like, for me, it was a blast to have such a lengthy amount of time to discuss what the intent and the importance of the song was, and to have a line as stunning as a cross meant to kill is my victory. A thing that was meant for death turns into a thing meant for life, and the thing that I can write on my heart and says, hey, it doesn't matter what space of life you're coming from, doesn't matter what your activities or career choice may be, the cross of Christ is historic and covers, and that's where the story changes. And I think it changes for the Pharisee, and it changes for the criminal. The guy that wrote most of the New Testament, that was who he was. Here's Paul, and sure enough, Jesus comes for all of us. And that's the song.

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2: From the Sky News Centre at 8. The independent football regulator has issued a stark warning in its State of the Game report that almost every English football club is broke. The body has spent 18 months looking into the sport's finances. Chair David Cogan says too many clubs are in a precarious position.
3: We have 94% of the clubs of the 116 we regulate are trading unprofitably. We have 32 clubs that have got less than 30 days cash cover in their accounts. So if the owner walks away or drops dead, they're insolvent and go bust.
2: The FA says it'll work to support the long-term financial sustainability of the game. The boss of MI5's issued a stark warning that Russia and Iran are stepping up hybrid campaigns against the UK. Sir Ken McCullum's given his annual update on terror threats and says AI could be used to create bioweapons. Irish President Catherine Connolly's described a house fire in Waterford that's left four people dead as an appalling attack. Philip and Kim English were killed along with two children, with a murder investigation now underway. David Cullinane represents Waterford in the Irish Parliament.
4: I knew the family very, very well. I'm just as heartbroken as anybody else. I can see the faces of the family in front of me. So it's very raw for people here because it's a family that essentially has people have lost their lives and people are fighting for their lives.
2: The Vatican says Pope Leo's operation to remove a growth on his lung went successfully and to plan. He's now expected to recover in hospital for around a week. A jury's been selected in Russell Brand's rape trial at Southwark Crown Court in London. The comedian denies the charges against him. And Arsenal are just kicking off their attempt to make it two wins from two in the Champions League as they host Lille. Manchester United, meanwhile, are at Atletico Madrid. And England have a 3-0 lead over Greece in the second leg of their Women's World Cup playoff. Scotland trail 2-1 to the Czech Republic and Wales are 1-0 up against Albania. That's the latest. I'm Stevie Shillinglaw.
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1: Across the airwaves. Across the airwaves. Across the city. Across the city. Cross rhythms. Cross rhythms. And the beacon. And the beacon. Bring you. 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Bring you. Breakthrough night. Through night. Breakthrough night. Now is the time. Breakthrough.
2: There is only one place that hope can be found, and I believe it is to be found in a belief that human beings have more to them than simply flesh and blood. So I want to bring you to Jesus today.
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That's called We Will Ride, from about 25 years ago, maybe longer. From the Vineyard Music Group, We Will Ride. Will you ride with him? If there's a sense of a valley of decision, which way are you going to swing? Are you for him or against him? You know, there's so much happening around the world in recent years. Certainly very uncertain time. And there's different people who are...

ignorant of it. So let me read you Matthew 24. As Jesus was leaving the temple courts, his disciples came to him and pointed out the beautiful architecture of the temple. Jesus turned to them and said, "Take a good look at these things, for I'm telling you, there won't be one stone left upon another. It will all be leveled." Later, when they arrived at the Mount of Olives, his disciples came privately to where he was sitting and said, "Tell us, when will these things happen? And what signs should we expect to signal your coming, your second coming, and the completion of this age?" Jesus answered, "At that time, deception will run rampant." Is that something we see today? "Beware that you aren't fooled, for many will appear on the scene claiming my authority or saying about themselves, 'I'm the anointed one,' and they'll lead many astray. You will hear of wars and revolutions on every side, with more rumors of wars to come. Don't panic or give in to your fears, for the breaking apart of the world's systems is destined to happen, but it won't yet be the end. It will still be unfolding. Nations will go to war against nations and kingdoms against kingdoms, and there'll be terrible earthquakes, horrible epidemics, and famines in place after place. This is how the birth pains of the new age will begin. You can expect to be persecuted, even killed, for you'll be hated by all nations because of your love for me. Then many will stop following me and fall away, and they'll betray one another and hate one another. And many lying prophets will arise, deceiving multitudes and leading them away from the path of truth. There'll be such an increase of the sin of lawlessness that those whose hearts once burned with passion for God and others will grow cold. But hold your hope, endure firmly to the end, and you'll experience life and deliverance. Yet through it all, the good news of heaven's kingdom will be proclaimed all over the world, providing every nation with a demonstration of the reality of God. And after that, the end of this age will arrive. It's quite a challenging passage, isn't it? It sums up an awful lot in 14 verses. You may feel unready, anxious. Jesus said, "I counsel you to buy from me gold refined in the fire." So make the most of the difficult situations you might be in. Daniel said, "It's the people who know their God who'll stand firm, prove themselves strong, and do exploits for God. But God is able to keep you. Nothing is impossible for him. However you're feeling tonight, this could be the beginning of the next season in your life.

good line in that song. We can only let the pain of the past go. Sometimes we're snared by things from the past that we just can't let go of. Things we never understood. Why did it have to be that way? Or why didn't you answer some of those questions I had?

sometimes there are some real challenges to test us into how deeply do we really trust Jesus or trust God our Father.

But the one who says he won't let you go is Jesus himself. And if you need a refresher about him, this is a brilliant song from Kim Walker-Smith.

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If you know that Holy Spirit's been leading you to a point in the show tonight, and you know your heart's been softened, and you know you've been opening up to Him, just encourage you to be in an act of receiving, in a position of receiving. You might like to lift your hands out, lift them up, and just say, I receive you, Holy Spirit.

Coming to the end of Breakthrough Nights for another week. Trust it's been helpful for you. You're more firmly rooted on the rock that's Jesus tonight as a result of responding to his spirit. So here's a song to go out with. This is called Blessed Assurance, Jesus is Mine. Could be no greater assurance for you, whatever the world and whatever the times are like, than to have Jesus right beside you through it.

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2: From the Sky News Centre at 9. A study's warning, if it weren't for a handful of very wealthy owners, most English football clubs would collapse. The independent regulator has published its draft State of the Game report. It says 94% of clubs are loss-making, while dozens wouldn't survive a month if benefactors walked away. Culture Secretary Lisa Nandy says finances need addressing before it's too late.
3: This report really does blow the doors off. It shows in really, really stark detail just how fragile the state of the game is. English football is one of our absolute crown jewels. It brings joy to millions, and this really has got to be a wake-up call for football to get its own house in order.
2: AI is supercharging security threats against the UK and could allow terrorists to develop bioweapons. That's according to the head of MI5. Sir Ken McCullum's warning the tech could be misused if safeguards fail. Andrea Maiotti is the chief executive of Control AI.
4: We are already getting outwitted to a certain extent by AIs, and these companies are making these AI systems smarter and smarter and smarter and more autonomous, and making us humans less able to control them.
2: Iran and Russia have both rejected claims they are stepping up hybrid campaigns against Britain. A former gang leader has been sentenced to at least 40 years in prison for orchestrating the shooting of rapper Tupac Shakur in 1996. Duane Davies was convicted of first-degree murder in August. It's understood a man killed in a tiger attack at a zoo on Saturday was filming himself as he approached the animal. William Chapman climbed into the enclosure at Yorkshire Wildlife Park. The Vatican says Pope Leo's lung surgery was successful. He had an operation to remove a growth in Rome. And Arsenal are being held 0-0 at home to Lille going into the second half in the Champions League. Manchester United trail Atletico Madrid 1-0 in Spain. And England have a 4-0 lead over Greece in the second leg of their Women's World Cup qualifying playoff semi-final. Scotland are drawing 2-2 with the Czech Republic. That's the latest. I'm Stevie Shillinglaw.
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6: The term holy simply means set apart. When God calls each one of us as believers to be holy as he is holy, he's inviting us to be set apart from sin. That means even though the world around us may be spiraling out of control, lost in bad addictions like pornography and self-harm, we as Christians can find not only forgiveness for those things, but also a burning passion and strength to walk away from these lifestyles, turning our backs on sin and living a life

0: Like Jesus, we too can shine pure white, brighter than the sun, even in the darkest of places, by choosing to live by a higher standard of holiness. We worship a holy God who cannot and will not coexist with sin. The sacrifice has been made so you can go and sin no more. You are free to be holy.
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6: From the Sky News Centre at 10, the Vatican's revealed the Pope has a common form of lung cancer. He's undergone surgery in Rome. Matt Steele has more.
7: Leo XIV was all smiles as he arrived at hospital. We've been told the operation was to remove a nodule. A more detailed medical bulletin issued after the surgery revealed doctors suspected cancer, and tests have now confirmed adenocarcinoma. The procedure has been described as successful, removing the lower lobe of his right lung. He's now recovering in hospital.
6: The boss of MI5 has described the suspected plot at RAF Fairford as not unique, but is warning Iran and Russia are stepping up hybrid campaigns in Britain. Sir Ken McCollum's given his annual update on terror threats and also says AI could be used to create bioweapons. There are growing calls for English football to secure the long-term financial sustainability of the game. A new report shows 94% of clubs in the top five divisions are technically insolvent. Irish President Catherine Connolly's described a house fire in Waterford that's left four people dead as an appalling attack. Philip and Kim English were killed along with two children, with a murder investigation now underway. Two other children remain in hospital in a critical condition. David Cullinane represents Waterford in the Irish Parliament.
8: I knew the family very, very well. I'm just as heartbroken as anybody else. I can see the faces of the family in front of me. So it's very raw for people here, because it's a family that essentially has, people have lost their lives and people are fighting for their lives.
6: A jury's been selected in Russell Brand's rape trial at Southwark Crown Court. The comedian denies all the charges against him. Arsenal made it 2 wins out of 2 in the Champions League with a 3-0 victory at home to Lille. Manchester United, meanwhile, suffered a 2-0 defeat to Atletico Madrid in Spain. England have eased into the Women's World Cup qualifying playoff against Ukraine by thrashing Greece 5-0, and Scotland got past the Czech Republic 3-2. That's the latest. I'm Stevie Schillinglaw.
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flight. 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
2: From the Sky News Centre at 11, the Pope has been diagnosed with a common form of lung cancer following an operation in Rome. The Vatican has confirmed Leo, who's 71, successfully had a lower lobe of his right lung removed during the procedure. An examination revealed a diagnosis of adenocarcinoma. Gavin Ashenden, the associate editor of the Catholic Herald, says it's very sad news.
3: He'll have 1.4 billion people praying for him, and it's a reminder that we're all our lives are lent to us and we have to return them, but we're praying that he'll recover fully.
2: English football's regulator says the sport needs to act before it's too late after revealing the scale of loss-making in the top five divisions. Its State of the Game report found nearly two-thirds of clubs are technically insolvent. Football finance expert Kieran Maguire says the report shines a light on the challenges facing the sport.
4: Since the inception of the Premier League, revenues are up 3,000%. That compares to around about 130% for general inflation, but wages are up 4,000%. So that's no way to run a normal business.
2: The family of a man who died after being mauled by a tiger at a zoo near Doncaster on Saturday says he'd suffered from significant mental illness. William Chapman was a former child actor who appeared in programmes on the BBC and ITV. Yorkshire Wildlife Park remains closed. AI's supercharging security threats against the UK and could allow terrorists to develop bioweapons. That's according to the head of MI5, Sir Ken McCallum, who's also warning Russia and Iran are stepping up hybrid attacks on the UK. In sport, Arsenal scored all their goals in 7 second-half minutes to get past Lille 3-0 and continue their winning start in the Champions League. But Manchester United's poor run of form continues with a 2-0 defeat away to Atletico Madrid. And England's moved one step closer to the Women's World Cup by thrashing Greece 5-0 in their qualifying playoff in Leicester. That's the latest. I'm Imani Rana.
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6: Yeah.

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Some of y'all are great florists. Some of you have argumentative skills, should go be a lawyer, something like that.

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1: 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Mikey dropped some food. Now the studio smells like an Egyptian restaurant.

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3: I've been told to delete Jesus. 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
2: From the Sky News Centre at midnight, Andy Burnham's expected to use the Ukrainian president's visit to Downing Street later to announce an acceleration of military help. It's thought the Prime Minister will also promise further rounds of sanctions on Russia. It's after Donald Trump made a deal to ease restrictions on Russian diesel ahead of the US midterm elections. But speaking yesterday, the president insisted he's also supporting Kyiv.
3: We are helping them and we are sharing intel. We want the war to end. So we're working with them and with Russia on getting the war to end.
2: The family of a man who was killed by a tiger at Yorkshire Wildlife Park say he suffered from significant mental illness over a number of years. In a statement, William Chapman's family paid tribute to him, saying they are utterly devastated by his loss. There are growing calls for English football to secure the long-term financial sustainability of the game. A new report shows 94% of clubs in the top five divisions are technically insolvent. Online marketplaces like Amazon, eBay and Temu could be made responsible for collecting tax owed by retailers selling through their platforms. The Times reports Chancellor John Healey is expected to announce the change in the budget as part of a tax crackdown. In sport, Manchester United's poor start to the season continues with a 2-0 defeat away to Atletico Madrid in the Champions League. Arsenal maintained their winning start in the competition, and easing past Lille 3-0. Manager Mikel Arteta says they were better after the break.
4: The moment we made a change at halftime in terms of certain positions and the technical level increased and we attacked the spaces where we thought that we could hurt them. It was a joy to watch. The three goals were unbelievable. The connections, the timings, the quality they delivered to score.
2: And England can look forward to a Women's World Cup qualification playoff final after thrashing Greece 5-0. Scotland are also through 5-2 overall, having got past the Czech Republic 3-2. That's the latest. I'm Imani Rana.
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1: This is Cross Rhythm City.
2: Two months ago, I was a total atheist because I spent 3 years in the army and 3 months of that was in the Gulf War. A lot of the things that I have seen and done do not give you the belief that there is anything out there. I came on the Alpha Course because of my wife. The Alpha Course is a set of videos with a man called Nicky Gumbel that talks about Christ and explains it in easy words and helps you to understand that it is real. After coming to the Alpha Course, it's made me think whether there was a God. It also brought up a lot of questions such as, well, if there was a God, why? Where did all the things happen? Where was he when I needed him? And why was I let down by him? And that was when I came to realise that there is more to it than just thinking that it's going to be there. You have to believe, and it teaches you that the things in the past can be healed and will eventually go. Then last Wednesday I became a Christian, and at one point I was always angry. Now I'm relaxed, and it's the best decision I've ever made.
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2: A frail black woman stands slowly to her feet. She's something over 70 years of age. Facing her across the room are several white security police officers, one of whom, Mr. Vanderbrock, has just been tried and found implicated in the murders of both the woman's son and her husband some years ago. It was indeed Mr. Vanderbrock, it had now been established, who had come to the woman's home a number of years back, taken her son, shot him at point-blank range, and then burned the young man's body in a fire while he and his officer partied nearby. Several years later, Mr. Vanderbrock and his cohorts had returned to take away her husband as well. For many months, she had heard nothing of his whereabouts. Then, almost 2 years after her husband's disappearance, Mr. Vanderbrock came back to fetch the woman herself. How vividly she remembers that evening, going down to a place beside a river where she was shown her husband, bound and beaten, but still strong in spirit, lying in a pile of wood, the last word she heard from his lips as the officers poured gasoline over his body and set him aflame were, "Father, forgive them, Father, forgive them, Father, forgive them, Father, forgive them." And now the woman stands in the courtroom and listens to the confessions offered by Vanderbrock. A member of South Africa's Truth and Reconciliation Commission turns to her and asks, "So what do you want us to do? How should justice be done to this man who has so brutally destroyed your family?" "I want three things," begins the old woman calmly but confidently. "I want first to be taken to the place where my husband's body was burned so that I can gather up the dust and give his remains a decent burial. My husband and son were my only family. I want secondly, therefore, for Mr. Vanderbrock to become my son. I would like for him to come twice a month to the ghetto and spend a day with me so that I can pour out in him whatever love I still have remaining within me. And finally," she says, "I want a third thing. I would like Mr. Vanderbrock to know that I offer him my forgiveness because Jesus died for me to forgive. This was also the wish of my husband. And so I would kindly ask for someone to come to my side and lead me across this courtroom so that I can take Mr. Vanderbrock in my arms, embrace him and let him know that he is truly loved." As the court assistants come to lead the elderly woman across the room, Mr. Vanderbrock, overwhelmed by what he had just heard, faints. And as he does, those in the courtroom, friends, family, neighbors, all victims of decades of oppression and injustice, begin to sing softly, but assuredly, "Amazing grace, how sweet the sound that saved a wretch like me."
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4: From the Sky News Centre at 1, the Vatican's revealed the Pope has a common form of lung cancer. He's undergone surgery in Rome. Matt Steele has more.
5: Leo XIV was all smiles as he arrived at hospital. We've been told the operation was to remove a nodule. A more detailed medical bulletin issued after the surgery revealed doctors suspected cancer, and tests have now confirmed adenocarcinoma. The procedure's been described as successful, removing the lower lobe of his right lung. He's now recovering in hospital.
4: Downing Street confirms Andy Burnham will host the Ukrainian President Volodymyr Zelensky today. The PM's expected to offer him more military support. English football's regulator says the sport needs to act before it's too late after revealing the scale of loss-making in the top five divisions. Its State of the Game report found nearly two-thirds of clubs are technically insolvent. The family of a man who died after being mauled by a tiger at a zoo near Doncaster on Saturday say he'd suffered from significant mental illness. William Chapman was a former child actor who appeared in programmes on the BBC and ITV. Yorkshire Wildlife Park remains closed today. In sport, pressures continuing to build on Manchester United head coach Michael Carrick. They lost 2-0 at Atletico Madrid in the Champions League, registering just 2 wins in 9 games across all competitions. Immediately after the defeat, United defender Lisandro Martinez lashed out at the club's hierarchy and lack of summer investment. It caught Carrick on the hop.
6: Straight after a game for me is not the time to talk about that interview because I've not seen it. I don't doubt the togetherness or the willingness to do things to win, so I know results-wise and it's easy to look and think there's something deeply wrong because we haven't won enough games, so I understand that.
4: Arsenal beat Lille 3-0, all the goals coming in 7 second-half minutes. And Sir Michael Palin's cancelled his upcoming book tour after falling at home and fracturing 3 ribs. The 83-year-old's apologised to fans in an Instagram post. That's the latest. I'm Imani Rana.
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14: The Lord showed me a picture of Europe. It started like a map, and suddenly there was a hole pierced in this map from underneath. And from the hole came smoke, like thick black fumes, which were rising up and forming a pillar that was rising up. And out of them came a mist, black mist. It was thin but covering the land, and you couldn't make out the features anymore very clearly. Then they formed a cloud, like a mushroom cloud, and then the cloud was coming back to the ground. And the Lord was clearly saying to me that out of Europe is coming a thick cloud of darkness. The Lord emphasized and said, I'm not saying it's going to come, I'm saying it's rising out of Europe now. And say it's a power of rebellion.
15: Rebellion.
14: It's a power of evil.
15: Evil.
14: It's a power that is going to turn people away from God.
16: If you only knew the power of the dark side.
17: Because you see, you're going to produce a revival of darkness in the land. We're going to see occult and black magic and witchcraft. And I mean, it's going to go and go and go. We haven't seen anything yet. I mean, it's just going to saturate our society. Darkness, gray darkness is coming.